And, you know, there's storms approaching and time to hunker down and get ready and help each other out. And that's what these things are all about. It's really about finding your bliss, living your love, living your life so that, you know, if you find what you love to do, it's actually not work. It's just play all the time. So we're going to kick things off with Al Green, a little Take Me to the River, and then we're going to slide on into Admiral McRaven giving a speech to the boys at Arlington. And it's about making your bed. How about that? Let's give a listen.

What starts here changes the world. I have a few suggestions that may help you on your way to a better world. And while these lessons were learned during my time in the military, I can assure you that it matters not whether you ever served a day in uniform. It matters not your gender, your ethnic or religious background, your orientation, or your social status. Our struggles in this world are similar, and the lessons to overcome those struggles and to move forward, changing ourselves and changing the world around us, will apply equally to all. So here are the 10 lessons I learned from basic SEAL training that hopefully will be of value to you as you move forward in life. Every morning in SEAL training, my instructors, who at the time were all Vietnam veterans, would show up in my barracks room, and the first thing they'd do was inspect my bed. If you did it right, the corners would be square, the covers would be pulled tight, the pillow centered just under the headboard, and the extra blanket folded neatly at the foot of the rack. It was a simple task, mundane at best, but every morning we were required to make our bed to perfection. It seemed a little ridiculous at the time, particularly in light of the fact that we were aspiring to be real warriors, tough, battle-hardened SEALs. But the wisdom of this simple act has been proven to me many times over. If you make your bed every morning, you will have accomplished the first task of the day. It will give you a small sense of pride, and it will encourage you to do another task, and another, and another. And by the end of the day, that one task completed will have turned into many tasks completed. Making your bed will also reinforce the fact that the little things in life matter. If you can't do the little things right, you'll never be able to do the big things right. And if by chance you have a miserable day, you will come home to a bed that is made, that you made. And a made bed gives you encouragement that tomorrow will be better. So if you want to change the world, start off by making your bed. During SEAL training, the students are all broken down into boat crews. Each crew is 7 students, 3 on each side of a small rubber boat, and 1 coxswain to help guide the dinghy. Every day, your boat crew forms up on the beach and is instructed to get through the surf zone and paddle several miles down the coast. In the winter, the surf off San Diego can get to be 8 to 10 feet high, and it is exceedingly difficult to paddle through the plunging surf unless everyone digs in. Every paddle must be synchronized to the stroke count of the coxswain. Everyone must exert equal effort, or the boat will turn against the wave and be unceremoniously dumped back on the beach. For the boat to make it to its destination, everyone must paddle. You can't change the world alone. You will need some help. And to truly get from your starting point to your destination takes friends, colleagues, the goodwill of strangers, and a strong coxswain to guide you. If you want to change the world, find someone to help you paddle. Over a few weeks of difficult training, my SEAL class, which started with 150 men, was down to just 42. There were now 6 boat crews of 7 men each. I was in the boat with the tall guys, but the best boat crew we had was made up of the little guys, the Munchkin crew, we called them. No one was over 5'5". The Munchkin boat crew had 1 American Indian, 1 African American, 1 Polish American, 1 Greek American, 1 Italian American, and 2 tough kids from the Midwest. They out-paddled, outran, and outswam all the other boat crews. The big men in the other boat crews would always make good-natured fun of the tiny little flippers the Munchkins put on their tiny little feet prior to every swim. But somehow these little guys, from every corner of the nation and the world, always had the last laugh, swimming faster than everyone and reaching the shore long before the rest of us. SEAL training was a great equalizer. Nothing mattered but your will to succeed, not your color, not your ethnic background, not your education, not your social status. If you want to change the world, measure a person by the size of their heart, not by the size of their flippers. Several times a week, the instructors would line up the class and do a uniform inspection. It was exceptionally thorough. Your hat had to be perfectly starched, your uniform immaculately pressed,
your belt buckle shiny and void of any smudges. But it seemed that no matter how much effort you put into starching your hat or pressing your uniform or polishing your belt buckle, it just wasn't good enough. The instructors would find something wrong. For failing the uniform inspection, the student had to run, fully clothed, into the surf zone, then wet from head to toe, roll around on the beach until every part of your body was covered with sand. The effect was known as a sugar cookie. You stayed in the uniform the rest of the day, cold,

and forward. Every day during training, you were challenged with multiple physical events, long runs, long swims, obstacle courses, hours of calisthenics, something designed to test your mettle. Every event had standards, times you had to meet. If you failed to meet those times, those standards, your name was posted on a list. And at the end of the day, those on the list were invited to a circus. A circus was 2 hours of additional calisthenics designed to wear you down, to break your spirit, to force you to quit. No one wanted a circus. A circus meant that for that day, you didn't measure up. A circus meant more fatigue, and more fatigue meant that the following day would be more difficult and more circuses were likely. But at some time during SEAL training, everyone made the circus list. But an interesting thing happened to those who were constantly on the list. Over time, those students who did 2 hours of extra calisthenics got stronger and stronger. The pain of the circuses built inner strength and physical resiliency. Life is filled with circuses. You will fail. You will likely fail often. It will be painful. It will be discouraging. At times, it will test you to your very core. But if you want to change the world, don't be afraid of the circuses. At least twice a week, the trainees were required to run the obstacle course. The obstacle course contained 25 obstacles, including a 10-foot wall, a 30-foot cargo net, a barbed wire crawl, to name a few. But the most challenging obstacle was the slide for life. It had a three-level, 30-foot tower at one end and a one-level tower at the other. In between was a 200-foot long rope. You had to climb the three-tiered tower, and once at the top, you grabbed the rope, swung underneath the rope, and pulled yourself hand over hand until you got to the other end. The record for the obstacle course had stood for years when my class began in 1977. The record seemed unbeatable until one day a student decided to go down the slide for life head first. Instead of swinging his body underneath the rope and inching his way down, he bravely mounted the top of the rope and thrust himself forward. It was a dangerous move, seemingly foolish and fraught with risk. Failure could mean injury and being dropped from the course. Without hesitation, the student slid down the rope perilously fast. Instead of several minutes, it only took him half that time. And by the end of the course, he had broken the record. If you want to change the world, sometimes you have to slide down the obstacles head first. During the land warfare phase of training, the students are flown out to San Clemente Island, which lies off the coast of San Diego. The waters off San Clemente are a breeding ground for the great white sharks. To pass SEAL training, there are a series of long swims that must be completed. One is the night swim. Before the swim, the instructors joyfully brief the students on all the species of sharks that inhabit the waters off San Clemente. They assure you, however, that no student has ever been eaten by a shark, at least not that they can remember. But you are also taught that if a shark begins to circle your position, stand your ground. Do not swim away. Do not act afraid. And if the shark, hungry for a midnight snack, darts towards you, then summons up all your strength and punch him in the snout, and he will turn and swim away. There are a lot of sharks in the world. If you hope to complete the swim, you will have to deal with them. So if you want to change the world, don't back down from the sharks. As Navy SEALs, one of our jobs is to conduct underwater attacks against enemy shipping. We practice this technique extensively during training. The ship attack mission is where a pair of SEAL divers is dropped off outside an enemy harbor and then swims well over 2 miles underwater, using nothing but a depth gauge and a compass to get to the target. During the entire swim, even well below the surface, there is some light that comes through. It is comforting to know that there is open water above you. But as you approach the ship, which is tied to a pier, the light begins to fade. The steel structure of the ship blocks the moonlight. It blocks the surrounding street lamps. It blocks all ambient light. To be successful in your mission, you have to swim under the ship and find the keel, the center line, and the deepest part of the ship. This is your objective. But the keel is also the darkest part of the ship, where you cannot see your hand in front of your face, where the noise

0: from the ship's machinery is deafening, and where it gets to be easily disoriented, and you can fail. Every SEAL knows that under the keel, at that darkest moment of the mission, is a time when you need to be calm, when you must be calm, when you must be composed, when all your tactical skills, your physical power, and your inner strength must be brought to bear. If you want to change the world, you must be your very best in the darkest moments. The ninth week of training is referred to as Hell Week. It is 6 days of no sleep, constant physical and mental harassment, and one special day at the Mud Flats. The Mud Flats are an area between San Diego and Tijuana where the water runs off and creates the Tijuana Sloughs, a swampy patch of terrain where the mud will engulf you. It is on Wednesday of Hell Week that you paddle down to the Mud Flats and spend the next 15 hours trying to survive this freezing cold, the howling wind, and the incessant pressure to quit from the instructors. As the sun began to set that Wednesday evening, my training class, having committed some egregious infraction of the rules, was ordered into the mud. The mud consumed each man till there was nothing visible but our heads. The instructors told us we could leave the mud if only five men would quit. Only five men, just five men, and we could get out of the oppressive cold. Looking around the mud flat, it was apparent that some students were about to give up. It was still over 8 hours till the sun came up. Eight more hours of bone-chilling cold. The chattering teeth and the shivering moans of the trainees were so loud, it was hard to hear anything. And then one voice began to echo through the night. One voice raised in song. The song was terribly out of tune, but sung with great enthusiasm. One voice became two, and two became three, and before long, everyone in the class was singing. The instructors threatened us with more time in the mud if we kept up the singing, but the singing persisted, and somehow the mud seemed a little warmer, and the wind a little tamer, and the dawn not so far away. If I have learned anything in my time traveling the world, it is the power of hope, the power of one person, a Washington, a Lincoln, King, Mandela, and even a young girl from Pakistan, Malala. One person can change the world by giving people hope. So if you want to change the world, start singing when you're up to your neck in mud. Finally, in SEAL training, there's a bell. A brass bell that hangs in the center of the compound for all the students to see. All you have to do to quit, all you have to do to quit is ring the bell. Ring the bell, and you no longer have to wake up at 5 o'clock. Ring the bell, and you no longer have to be in the freezing cold swims. Ring the bell, and you no longer have to do the runs, the obstacle course, the PT, and you no longer have to endure the hardships of training. All you have to do is ring the bell to get out. If you want to change the world, don't ever, ever ring the bell. It will not be easy. Start each day with a task completed. Find someone to help you through life. Respect everyone. Know that life is not fair and that you will fail often. But if you take some risks, step up when the times are the toughest, face down the bullies, lift up the downtrodden, and never, ever give up. If you do these things, the next generation and the generations that follow will live in a world far better than the one we have today. And what started here will indeed have changed the world for the better. Thank you very much.
1: When I was growing up, that was Admiral McRaven's speech entitled Make Your Bed. And, excuse me, when I was growing up, my grandfather was a drill instructor in World War II. And when we go to visit him, we had to make our bed, and it had to be perfect. He would come in, inspect the room, and if you passed the test, the quarter bounce test, then you could leave the room and keep the quarter. I got very, very good at it, and it became almost a ritual for me. But my brother simply couldn't do it, so he paid me the quarter to make his bed. But that always stuck with me, and I couldn't believe when I heard the speech that he started out. I mean, SEAL training, his first rule was make your bed. Just make your bed. It's that simple, people.

0: Mandrake, I suppose it never occurred to you that while we're chatting here so enjoyably, a decision is being made by the President and the Joint Chiefs in the war room at the Pentagon. And when they realize there is no possibility of recalling the wing, there will be only one course of action open. Total commitment. Mandrake, do you recall what Clemenceau once said about war?
1: No, I didn't think I knew that, yeah.
0: He said war was too important to be left to the generals. When he said that, 50 years ago, he might have been right. But today, war is too important to be left to politicians. They have neither the time, the training, nor the inclination for strategic thought. I can no longer sit back and allow communist infiltration, communist indoctrination, communist subversion, and the international communist conspiracy to sap and impurify all of our precious bodily fluids.
2: It's incredibly obvious, isn't it? A foreign substance is introduced into our precious bodily fluids without the knowledge of the individual, certainly without any choice. That's the way your hardcore commie works.
3: Jack, listen, tell me, Jack, when did you first develop this theory?
2: Well, I first became aware of it, Mandrake, during the physical act of love. Huh? Yes, a profound sense of fatigue, feeling of emptiness followed. Luckily, I was able to interpret these feelings correctly. Loss of essence. I can assure you it has not recurred, Mandrake. Women sense my power, and they seek the life essence. I do not avoid women, Mandrake.
3: Yeah.
2: But I do deny them my essence.
4: I do deny them my essence, my precious bodily fluids. Here is Okay, so this is The Watering Hole, Andrew. 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
4: And you are tuned into The Watering Hole with Andrew. Yes, I am Andrew. Super thrilled to be here. Thank you so much for tuning in to your community radio station, KKCR. Currently, there is that last promo for Field Notes from Kauai. There is a, what do you call a group of ecologists? I want to say like a leaf pile of ecologists or a swamp of ecologists, maybe a veritable forest of ecologists are meeting at KCC right now from all over the island and other islands. And I believe even further climbs as far away as New Zealand. And I just want to give a shout out to all you hardworking, passionate people who take care of the aina and study the wee small things and the very, very big things, the fungi and the nematodes, etc. Thank you so much for all that you do, and I know it's very Sisyphusian. However, don't forget, for every species we lose, we also discover new ones. It's a lesser known fact that we're always constantly finding new things, and it's a cycle of life. Cycle of life. It's all about the cycle of life. So this whole segment goes out to all you very, very good people. Thank you for all that you do, all your very hard work. Aloha.

0: our motto was choosy moms, choose Jip. Choosy moms, not all moms, okay? Let's say maybe your mom who drinks in the afternoon and goes to the casino and forgets to pick up your kids from school. If that's the case, by all means, buy Peter Pan, okay? That's a better product for you, all right? Like, Peter Pan, come on, their mascot is a boy who refused to grow up. Maybe he couldn't grow up because he was malnourished, because he was eating that garbage peanut butter named after a cartoon character. Peter Pan can fly because he has hollow bones. There's no nutrients in Peter. Now listen, I'm gonna talk a lot about peanut butter, okay? It's an important subject, but I need to address something up top. It's been a rough year for Jif, okay? If you guys don't know what happened, we had a problem. Some people, barely any, like 14, got some salmonella, okay? And they traced it back to Jif, okay? And Jif did the right thing. They pulled it off the shelves nationwide. They pulled it all off, and I feel bad about it. I mean, I didn't do it, all right? But like, I wish I could go back 20 years when I worked there and say, like, hey, if you guys are thinking about coming up with some sort of a raw chicken flavored peanut butter, don't. Like, it's a bad idea. You know, like, and just so you know, like, that happened in 2006 with Peter Pan. They had the same thing, you know, they had a recall, salmonella. Just this year, Skippy had some metal particles in their peanut butter and they had to pull it off the shelves. You guys are like, well, Greg, it's never happened with organic peanut butter. Yeah, that's because they've only sold like 30 jars of that stuff, right? You know what I'm talking about? The organic peanut butter, it's got like an inch of oil on the top of it. Looks like a science project on the grocery shelves. You're like, well, Greg, that's how peanut butter naturally settles. Well, then cover it up. Nobody wants to see that. Greg, your peanut butter has preservatives in it. That's why it doesn't do that. Yeah, that's exactly why it doesn't do that. Maybe we're trying to preserve people's appetites, right? Like, Greg, you just take a knife and you stir the jar and the oil goes away. Oh, now I'm supposed to help you make the peanut butter? Why don't you just hand me a bag of peanuts and a hammer next time? I'll smash them up myself. Me eater, you maker. Now listen, there's probably somebody out there and, you know, your mom made you eat organic peanut butter when you were growing up. If that's the case, obviously, you were homeschooled. You know, yeah. That's why you're homeschooled. Your mom did not want you to go to school and sit next to the Jif kid and have that kid be like, hey, there's another way to live. You know, like, and maybe you're a parent, okay? Maybe you're a parent and you force your child to eat organic peanut butter. And if that's the case, I'm not gonna tell you how to raise your own kid. I am gonna gently suggest that you at least expose them to some different peanut butter, you know, before you send them off into the world. Because I don't know if you've ever seen an organic peanut butter kid go off the deep end. It is not pretty. Okay, these kids, they spend 18 years eating it, then they go off to college. They have one bite of a Jif sandwich. 6 weeks later, they're passed out on a park bench with Nutter Butters all over their face. We got a lot of that business, Jif. We didn't want it. That's blood money right there. We took it, but you know. Now, the company that I work for was called Procter & Gamble, okay? They don't own Jif anymore. You know who owns Jif? Smucker's. Smucker's owns peanut butter and jelly. If these guys ever get a hold of bread. Now the government will step in. That's an illegal monopoly. That's Sherman antitrust, I think. I mean, you can't own a whole sandwich. This country was founded on principles. Right? But, I mean, I'll be honest. I was a big deal, you know, in the... Ma'am, I was, all right? Like, I was a big deal in the peanut butter game, okay? I was part of some stuff that I'm sure you'll remember. I was part of the team that launched the first low-salt, low-sugar peanut butter into the category. It was called Simply Jif. It was targeted towards diabetics. I wanted to call it type 2 peanut goo, but...
1: Oh,
0: I liked it. You know what? I always felt guilty because we charge the same for crunchy as we did for creamy, which, if you think about it, the crunchy, like, we didn't finish making that. If you went to the plant, the crunchy guys are probably getting off work at noon, and the creamy guys are still smashing up peanuts at 5:30. The savings should have been passed on to you, and I still lose sleep over it. I'm a purist, I'll just tell you right now. I'm a peanut butter purist. I think there should be creamy and crunchy, and that's about it, you know? Like, there's a lot of new flavors in peanut butter. They're getting fancy. I don't care for it. Like, Peter Pan has honey-roasted peanut butter. If I know those guys, they're just grinding up bees and stirring them in there. Like, and I mean, even Jif, my company, they're doing some stuff I don't care for. I mean, they're getting fancy. They have an Omega Jif. Omega Jif. Omega, that's fish oil. They're putting fish in peanut butter, and they're wondering how they got salmonella. Like, what kind of fish was it? Salmon, maybe? What? Are you guys not seeing what I'm seeing here? Like, I mean, I know a lot of stuff. I mean, just so you know, like the main size in peanut butter, that's 18 ounce, okay? That's where the deals are. That's where the wars are fought. That's where we go head to head, you know? There's a 28 ounce, there's a 40 ounce, but the deals are, they're 18 ounce. And like, if you went to Kroger right now and you bought an 18 ounce jar of Jif, it would probably cost you about $3.19. You know, back to school, maybe 2 for $3. If that happens, stock up. It's not coming around for another year. Like, I ran a deal one time, Columbus, Ohio, 200 Kroger stores, 18 ounce Jif, 99 cents. Yeah, I did that. It'll never happen again. Never, never. Even the bad moms bought Jif that week. Mama, this peanut butter tastes better. Don't get used to it, boy. I ain't giving up cigarettes and I ain't giving up Red Bull. So when it's gone, it's gone. That was a unchoosy mom. Like, I'm sure you've all seen an unchoosy mom at the grocery store, right? Like yelling at their kid or something. Like, choosy, I wasn't choosy when I met your daddy. I ain't about to start with no peanut butter. You better put that brand name peanut butter back on the shelf or I might choose to leave you in the parking lot like I did your brother. You didn't know you had a brother, did you? What kind of peanut butter you eat, ma'am? Jif, yeah, I could tell. You have beautiful skin. I can see these things, yeah. What about you, sir? Jif, yeah. You're not just saying that, right? You, sir, what do you eat? You don't eat peanut butter? Okay, you can go. We don't need you here, sir. You just don't like it? Yeah. About you, sir? Jif, yeah. Anybody eat Skippy? You can tell me. You eat Skippy, ma'am? You eat Skippy. Hey, you don't. You eat Skippy? And you like the taste of it? Ma'am, you have COVID. It affects your taste buds, ma'am. You have the Skippy variant, and you better get that checked out, ma'am. That's. What about you, sir?
1: Peter Pan.
0: Peter Pan. I don't like you, sir. I respect your confidence. You know? Well, at least you eat peanut butter. I've heard a lot of excuses why people don't eat peanut butter. My son has a peanut allergy. We don't keep it in the house. Well, we did a lot of research at Procter & Gamble, and we found out that your son is a faker.
2: Yeah.
0: I like almond butter. Do you? I mean, you're a hippie. That's fine, hippie. Go ahead and eat your almond butter or smoke it, whatever you do with it. I don't know how you buy it, because from what I understand, the grocery stores require shoes, hippie. You didn't buy it, did you? You got it from one of your hippie friends at a fish concert. They pulled it out of their hobo bag. It was in a bottle that used to have patchouli in it. You know, probably traded it to him from some skirt that you made out of lawn clippings, hippie. Fine, hippies got to eat. You know what? I've heard this. I prefer Nutella. You're eating a chocolate sandwich, okay? Just put a Hershey bar in between two pieces of bread. You can prefer it, but don't you dare call it lunch, okay? By the way, check your blood sugar. You're about two of those sandwiches away from a permanent ride on the type 2 peanut goo choo-choo. Now listen, you know, I said a lot of stuff here. I said some bad stuff about Peter Pan, you know. I said some bad stuff about Skippy, you know. And I meant it. Like, I hate him, you know. Like, I hate him, but I respect him on some level. They've been in the game for a long time. You know, they've been there. They were there before Jif. I respect them. There's some peanut butters think they can just jump in the game. You know, like Reese's. Remember when Reese's all of a sudden said, we're a peanut butter, you know? I'm sure they were thinking, hey, we're a candy bar with peanut butter as a main ingredient. How hard could it be to be just peanut butter? Real hard, Reese's, okay? We're gonna find out what it's like to stand on your own. You don't have chocolate to hide behind over here. We're not playing trick-or-treat games. We are feeding families in this aisle. Just be a candy. That's what you are. Be a candy. You don't see Ring Pop trying to get in the jewelry business.

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0: Hey, wait a minute. What's that smell?
1: Howdy ho!
0: It smells like something burning. Well, that don't confront me, nah. As long as I get my rent paid on Friday.
2: I love your salted chocolate balls, Chef.
0: Baby, you better get back in the kitchen. Because I got a sneaking suspicion.
3: How was it, honey?
0: Oh, man, baby.
4: Pretty much what I expected.

0: How about a little more of that good lovin', Chef?
1: Damn, woman. I just gave you sweet lovin' 5 minutes ago. You trying to kill me?
2: What if the night that King Kong climbed the outside of the Empire State Building, it was also the first night on the job floor a new guard? He had gone through a week's orientation program on the problems he could expect to face his first night on the job. I think his day might have gone something like this. Mr. Hennessy? Yes, sir. I hate to bother you at home like this on my first night, but... Something has come up, and it isn't covered in the guard's manual. I looked in the index, yes, sir. I looked under unauthorized personnel and people without passes and apes and apes' toes. Apes and apes' toes. There's an ape's toe sticking through the window. Well, see, he isn't your standard ape, sir. He's between 18 and 19 stories high, depending on whether we have a 13th floor or not. Yeah, well, I'm sure there's a rule against apes shaking a building. There is. Yeah, so I yelled at his feet, and I said... Shoe ape, and I'm sorry, but you're going to have to leave. And then, I know how you like the new men to think on their feet, so I went into the broom closet, and I got a broom without signing out a requisition. I will tomorrow, yes, sir. And I started banging him on the toes with it, you know, but see, there are these planes flying around. And they're shooting at him, and he's only swatting at them, you know, so I figured I wasn't doing, you know, too much good with the broom. You don't care what I do, just get the ape off the building. This could complicate things a little, sir. When he passed by here, he was carrying a woman in his hand. Well, I don't think she works in the building, no, sir. Yeah, she had kind of negligee on, you know, so I doubt it, she's one of the cleaning women. Well, the first thing I did, I filled out a report on it. I don't want to give the building a bad name either, sir, but, you know, these planes are shooting at him, and, they're starting to hit him, and, people are going to come... to work tomorrow morning, and they're going to have to walk around the big dead ape in the street and start putting two and two together, you know. I think we're safe on that score, sir. I doubt very much if he signed the night guest book downstairs. You don't care what I do, just get the ape off the building. Well, I came up with an idea, but I'm not supposed to leave my post. Yeah, I thought maybe I could smear the Chrysler Building with bananas.

0: Tonight we're gonna make love. You know how I know? Because it's Wednesday. And Wednesday night is the night that we usually make love. Monday night is my night to cook. Tuesday night we go and visit your mother. But Wednesday we make sweet weekly love. It's when everything is just right. There's nothing good on TV. You haven't had your after work social sports team practice, so you're not too tired. Oh, it's all on. You lean in and whisper something sexy in my ear like,
1: I might go to bed now, I've got work in the morning.
0: I know what you're trying to say, girl.

0: All right. So it's business time, and that's why they're called business socks. That's so funny. I love those guys. That's Flight of the Conchords. Very, very funny people. Very, very talented as well. Their show was amazing. It was only a couple of seasons, but man, it was so clever. Their manager went on to do a bunch of other stuff as well. Let's see. This is KKCR Hanalei, KAQA Kilauea. And The Watering Hole with Andrew is made possible by KKCR sustaining members in partnership with Tiki and Iki Restaurant and Bar, Koloa Zipline, and Doug the Bee Guy. I said Tiki and Iki.
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0: 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This is The Watering Hole with Andrew. I am Andrew, and I'm super, super duper thrilled to be here. Having a blast here, playing some inspirational stuff, playing some groovy tunes, and talking story, and loving every second of it. Big old rubber tree in the back of our clubhouse, cracked in half, and there's a monster branch out there, and it just reminds me and should remind all of us that this cycle of life is it's precious. Enjoy every moment, and be nice to each other. Take care of you and yours, as they say, your ohana, and be kind wherever you can. Just spread love, spread kindness. That's what The Watering Hole is all about. This is a place where all feral animals can get together, predators and prey, and there's an unspoken rule that there's no predation that happens at The Watering Hole. Everybody needs water, and now is more true than ever as our storms are fast approaching. I don't think it's going to be that big of a deal, but famous last words have been spoken. I would say, you know, prepare, always be prepared, and get to know your neighbors. Always get to know your neighbors and make sure that you have friendly relations with everyone that you meet. So here at The Watering Hole, we make fun of ourselves and we laugh and we dance and we sing and we cry and we have a good old time sitting around the fire, dipping our toes in the water. So crack a cold one, enjoy this. We're going to kick things off with the Rolling Stones, a little Sympathy for the Devil, and moving on into the second hour of The Watering Hole. Watering Hole, Watering Hole.

going to talk to you about some things I've learned in my journey. Most from experience, some of them I heard in passing. Many of them I'm still practicing, but all of them I do believe are true. Life is not easy. It is not. Don't try to make it that way. Life's not fair. It never was. It isn't now, and it won't ever be. Do not fall into the trap, the entitlement trap, of feeling like you're a victim. You are not. Get over it and get on with it. So the question that we've got to ask ourselves is what success is to us, what success is to you. Is it more money? That's fine. I got nothing against money. Maybe it's a healthy family. Maybe it's a happy marriage. Maybe it's to help others, to be famous, to be spiritually sound, to leave the world a little bit better place than you found it. Continue to ask yourself that question. Now, your answer may change over time, and that's fine. But do yourself this favor. Whatever your answer is, don't choose anything that will jeopardize yourself. Prioritize who you are, who you want to be, and don't spend time with anything that antagonizes your character. Be brave, take the hill, but first answer that question, what's

not the first step. The first step's usually, I know who I am not. Process of elimination. Defining ourselves by what we are not is the first step that leads us to really knowing who we are. You know that group of friends that you hang out with that really might not bring out the best in you? You know, they gossip too much or kind of shady. They really aren't going to be there for you in a pinch. Or how about that bar that we keep going to that we always seem to have the worst angle from? Or that computer screen, right? The computer screen that keeps giving us an excuse not to get out of the house and engage with the world and get some real human interaction. Or how about that food that we keep eating? Stuff that tastes so good going down, it makes us feel like crap the next week. We feel lethargic and we keep putting on weight. Well, those people, those places, those things, stop giving them your time and energy. Just don't go there. I mean, put them down. And when you do this, when you do put them down, when you quit going there, when you quit giving them your time, you inadvertently find yourself spending more time and in more places that are healthy for you, that bring you more joy. Why? Because you just eliminated the who's, the where's, the what's, and the when's that were keeping you from your identity. Like, trust me, too many options, I promise you, too many options will make a tyrant of us all. All right, so get rid of the excess, the wasted time. Decrease your options. If you do this, you will have accidentally, almost innocently, put in front of you what is important to you by process of elimination. Knowing who we are is hard. It's hard. So give yourself a break. Eliminate who you are not first, and you're going to find yourself where you need to be. Instead of creating outcomes that take from us, let's create more outcomes that pay us back, fill us up, keep your fire lit, turn you on for the most amount of time in your future. We try our best, we don't always do our best. Well, architecture is a verb as well. And since we are the architects of our own lives, let's study the habits, the practices, the routines that we have that lead to and feed our success, our joy, our honest pain, our laughter, our earned tears. Let's dissect that and give thanks for those things. And when we do that, guess what happens? We get better at them. And we have more to dissect. Be discerning. Choose it because you want it. Do it because you want to. We're gonna make mistakes. You gotta own them. Then you gotta make amends. Then you got to move on. Guilt and regret kills many a man before their time. So turn the page, get off the ride. You are the author

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Look out, Earthlings! Here comes the mysterious Log from Mars! Kids, you can be just like Dad with the Armchair Quarterback Adventure playset. And you'll have hours of fun playing doctor with the Log Authentic Civil War First Aid Station. Yes, when it's this much fun, it must be Log.

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1: But I'm also a unique kind of guy. The kind of guy who likes to have his own special scent. Not to smell like every other guy. I like to have my own individual odor. That's why I wear tuna fish sandwich. I put a tuna fish sandwich under each arm. Maybe one or two behind the ears. I don't smell like any other guy. And it's economical too. Because the smell lasts for 4 or 5 days.
2: It's one small step for man, one giant leap for mankind.
3: 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I'm a chicken hawk. And I'm gonna eat chicken.
4: Shazam, golly gosh,
5: golly,
4: Shazam,
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5: golly,
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5: Shazam,
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4: golly,
5: golly,
4: golly,
5: Shazam,
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5: Shazam,
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5: golly,
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6: Hamburgers, the cornerstone of any nutritious breakfast.
7: What kind of hamburgers?
8: Cheeseburgers.
7: No. Where'd you get them? McDonald's, Wendy's, Jack in the Box, where?
8: Big Kahuna Burger.
7: Big Kahuna Burger? That's that Hawaiian burger joint. I hear they got some tasty burgers. I ain't never had one myself. How are they?
8: They're good.
7: You mind if I try one of yours? This is yours here, right? Mm-hmm. This is a tasty burger. Vincent, you ever had a Big Kahuna Burger? One bite? They're real tasty.
9: Ain't hungry.
7: Well, if you like burgers, give them a try sometime. Me? I can't usually get them because my girlfriend's a vegetarian, which pretty much makes me a vegetarian, but I do love the taste of a good burger. Mmm. You know what they call a quarter pounder with cheese in France?
8: No.
7: Tell them, Vincent.
9: Royale with cheese.
7: Royale with cheese. You know why they call it that?
8: Because of the metric system?
7: Check out the big brain on bread.

0: Man! Ma'am, sorry. What knight lives in that castle over there?
1: I'm 37.
0: What?
1: I'm 37. I'm not old.
0: Well, I can't just call you man.
1: You could say Dennis.
0: I didn't know you were called Dennis.
1: Well, you didn't bother to find out, did you?
0: I did say sorry about the old woman, but from behind you looked...
1: What I object to is you automatically treat me like an inferior.
0: Well, I am king.
1: Oh, king, eh? Very nice. And how'd you get that, eh? By exploiting the workers. By hanging on to outdated imperialist dogma which perpetuates the economic and social differences in our society. If there's ever going to be any progress...
2: Dennis, there's some lovely filth down here! Oh! How'd you do?
0: How'd you do, good lady? I'm Arthur, King of the Britons. Whose castle is that?
2: King of the who?
0: The Britons.
2: Who are the Britons?
0: Well, we all are. We are all Britons. And I am your king.
2: Oh, didn't know we had a king. I thought we were an autonomous collective.
1: You're fooling yourself. We're living in a dictatorship, a self-perpetuating autocracy in which the working classes...
2: Oh, there you go, bringing class into it again.
1: That's what it's all about. If only people would...
0: Please, please, good people, I am in haste. Who lives in that castle?
2: No one lives there.
0: Then who is your lord?
2: We don't have a lord.
0: What?
1: I told you, we're an anarcho-syndicalist commune. We take it in turns to act as a sort of executive officer for the week.
0: Yes.
1: But all the decisions of that officer have to be ratified at a special bi-weekly meeting.
0: Yes, I see.
1: By a simple majority in the case of purely internal affairs.
0: Be quiet.
1: But by a two-thirds majority in the case of more...
0: Be quiet. I order you to be quiet.
2: Order? Who does he think he is?
0: I'm your king.
2: Well, I didn't vote for you.
0: You don't vote for kings?
2: Well, how'd you become king, then?
0: The Lady of the Lake, her arm clad in the purest shimmering samite, held aloft Excalibur from the bosom of the water, signifying by divine providence that I, Arthur, was to carry Excalibur. That is why I'm your king.
1: Listen, strange women lying in ponds distributing swords is no basis for a system of government. Supreme executive power derives from a mandate from the masses, not from some farcical aquatic ceremony.
0: Be quiet!
1: Oh, but you can't expect to wield supreme executive power just because some watery tart threw a sword at you.
0: Shut up!
1: Oh, but if I went round saying I was an emperor, just because some moistened bint had lobbed a scimitar at me, they put me away!
0: Shut up! Will you shut up?
1: Ah, now we see the violence inherent in the system!
0: Shut up!
1: Oh, come and see the violence inherent in the system! Help, help! I'm being repressed!
0: Bloody peasant!
1: Oh, what a giveaway! Did you hear that? Did you hear that, eh? That's what I'm on about! Did you see him repressing me? You saw it, didn't you? Come down,

0: Oh, you are tuned into The Watering Hole with Andrew, and this is Kauai Community Radio. Thank you so much for tuning in. Here is my favorite time of my show, the Hawaiian Moon Phase.
1: Ke aloha nui no. Today's Hawaiian Moon Phase is Muku. It is the very last day in the lunar month and cycle, when the moon has entirely disappeared. Muku is defined as cut short, shortened, amputated at an end, ceased, anything cut off or cut short. Muku is also a measure of length from fingertips of one hand to the elbow of the other arm, when both arms are extended to the side. On the aina, bananas that are planted on this evening will bear a stalk 1 muku in length, which is approximately 4 feet long. However, it is not a good day to plant taro or sweet potatoes. On the kai, it is an excellent day for all kinds of fishing and for diving for squid and octopus or he'e. The tides are low, which trap the fish in tide pools and loko'i'a or fish ponds.
2: The views and opinions expressed on this program are those of the speaker and do not necessarily represent those of KKCR staff, board, members, volunteers, or underwriters.
0: Oh, it sounds like the fridge is full out there. Happy hunting out there, you guys, all you fishermen and fisherwomen, fisher people. Thank you for all that you do and all you provide for the island. It is a blessing, what we have, and we should take care of it. That's for darn sure. This is The Watering Hole with... I'll tell you one more time. This is The Watering Hole with Andrew, and yes, I am Andrew. No substitutes will suffice, obviously. There's only one me, and I intend to make a print with my feet. So we're going to kick things off with a poem from Rumi, When I Die, and we're just going to go right through. Enjoy. Thank you so much for tuning in. Don't be afraid to support your community radio station. This is really the very last gasp of free press, free expression. Everything else is being bought up left and right. I just read this morning the Lakers got sold to Jared Kushner's brother and Bob Iger from Disney. $12 billion. That's with both L's. Both L's. Okay. $12 billion for a basketball team. We have lost our freaking mind, people. This is so completely out of control. But you know what? Nothing bothers me here at the Water Hall. Sitting super high above Hanalei Valley. Just beautiful, beautiful day here on the aina. Incredibly grateful to be able to sit here. Thank you so much to my dear friends, Richard and Vic, for coming up with the harebrained idea of having a community radio station to begin with. And I know how many of you out there listen on it and depend on it. Please show your kukua. 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
3: When I die, when my coffin is being taken out, you must never think I am missing this world. 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
1: Good evening, music listeners. I'm John Belushi, and tonight, on Listening to Great Music, we are going to hear a rare recording of Richard Wagner's Ride of the Valkyries from Die Valkyrie, one of my favorites. Written in 1855, its familiar theme is charged with fiery passion and textured with the full orchestra, completing the original melody in powerful and forceful brilliance. Wagner often writes music which seems to evoke a sort of suggestiveness of place, of things. So, as I play the record, you try to imagine for yourself the images which appear before your brain from the music. Okay? Just imagine.

0: landscapes. 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A lot of people going to the show. Some are trying to get in. Some are trying to get in free. But they can't. Some people can't get in free because they know the people who are in the show. Oh, they're all watching a big show. There are a lot of people. Everybody's having a good time. And then there's... rainbows. Rainbows, waterfalls. Ooh, there are two people who meet and fall in love. And they immediately, they fly to Hawaii. Oh, they want to get married, but... Oh, they can't! They can't because the father doesn't approve of your marriage. And finally, the guy gets the father to let him marry his daughter. So suddenly, there's a war.
1: Wait.
0: There's a war. Everybody's going to go to Russia and fight the enemy. Oh, there's all kinds of bombers there. Look out! Jet planes and rockets. Jet planes, rockets. And here, Cossacks are coming. The Cossacks are coming in the house. They got Kirby! Medic! Lieutenant! I'll see you in Berlin, you dirty crap! Get the dirty crap! Get the hot eggers! Get the fingers!
2: Family is another proof that God has a sense of humor. I think marriage had to be a joke. Had to be. The whole idea of marriage is just, it had to be a joke. Man and woman, imagine God saying to the angels, hey, come here, look at this, what I did. It's a man and a woman, I put them down there. Two entirely different creatures, different sensibilities, different ways of processing things, emotional levels. They're not alike in any way, and I'm going to make them spend the rest of their lives together. Going to be awesome. He started with man first. You know the story? He made man first, and then he took a rib from that man and made woman. And clearly, that was the rib that we used to use to read minds. The humor in your life, right? Don't be hung up and correct and tolerant. Just have fun. There's comedy everywhere. We don't communicate very well anymore in this culture. That's the problem too. We used to be able to communicate. We used to have words. Some of you old people remember words. Remember those? It was like, kids, you don't know what we're talking about. But there was an alphabet, and you could take letters from that alphabet and arrange them in certain ways to form these things called words, and those could be used to communicate ideas. And now we just text people things, emojis. I got an emoji from my kids a couple of months ago, and it was just a smiley face, an explosion, and a pile of poop with eyes in it. And that meant happy birthday, Dad. But it wasn't always that way. It used to be we had words, we would communicate. I did some research. William Shakespeare had an active vocabulary of 54,000 words. 54,000. Today in the United States, we, all of us, have an active vocabulary of 3,000 words. Which is why when we read Shakespeare, we're lost. We're like, what light through yonder whereupon what breaketh on the... And just put in a DVD. I don't pay for Netflix so you kids can sit there and read. And I started thinking about little kids in the 16th century. Those kids had a bigger vocabulary than I have now as an adult because they were exposed to that language, which means I am not smart enough to read fairy tales to 16th century children. I'd be lost in the kids section at the library in the 16th century. Can you imagine what their books were like? It'd be like, in time past, though not long ago, there lived pigs in stature little and number three, who, being of an age both entitled and inspired to seek their fortune, did set about to do thusly. When they had traveled a distance, pig number first spake, saying, hearken, brethren, heed this tempestuous realm. Tarry we long from hearth and home, we shall fare, I fear, not well. And so, being collectively agreed, but individually impelled, the diminutive swine set about each to erect for himself an abode. Pig numbered first did construct his house from straw. Pig numbered second did likewise, though rather not from straw, instead from sticks, meanwhile, unique in his imagining. Pig numbered three did erect as his domicile, stalwart and garish, a structure made from brick entirely. Ah, but soon there happened along, as is frequently the scenario in classic tale of protagonist pig or red hooded child. A wolf, carnivorous nature in full season, he called out to the straw-ensconced swine, saying, "Pray thee, little pig, grant me entrance." But pig one recalled with sage foreboding that he is mad who trusts in the tameness of a belly-pinched wolf, and responded immediately, "Nay, it shall not be, indeed, not by wit or whiskered jowl." To this most expected response, the wolf replied immediately, "Then steel thyself, little pig. Forthwith shall I endeavor, in blowing means both huffing and puffing, to dismantle yon flippin' flaxen fortress." Whereupon there issued forth from the wolf an exhale of gale proportions that quickly rendered straw hovel to dregs and dross, and carried aloft piglet and shattered quarters both. Exposed now to claw and fang, piglet one made haste, wolf in pursuit, to the stick festoon sanctum of peccary secondary. Causing pig two to cry out in dismay, "Well, this knots my knickers." Marshalling a feral wolf to my doorstep is nowhere among those endeavors amenable or congenial. "A thousand pardons," begged one. "It would seem the beast's painful breath hath purged me of home and sound judgment alike." The malevolent blast of the wolf's exhale splattered second swine shack and short his sanctimonious scolding simultaneously. "Lo and behold," squealed two, "stand we now amid wooden wreckage, tremulous and vulnerable, with nary a strategy for eschewing the canine devourer looming in deadly proximity." "She," exclaimed one, "while 'tis noble the contemplation of tactical particularities, pressed as we are with time restraints forbidding detailed strategical conversation, I would urge we run." Fleet-footed competence or the wolf's windless attitude, the bantam porkers arrived at their ultimate kindred neighbor's inexpugnable brick ingress unscathed. Upon the third pig's door, with urgent hooves they pounded, calling out, "Unbar this entrance, and with haste we beseech thee." The third pig hailed from the American colonies and was possessing a vocabulary substantially less robust than his impromptu visitors, replied, "Say what?" "Seek we sanctuary," they implored on the verge of hysteria, "lest we fall forthwith to the ravenous appetency of yonder approaching carnivore." Still confounded by their importunate words, pig three did render ajar his portal, whereupon one and two spilled through and collapsed beyond his threshold, enervated. "So y'all just wanted to come in?" "Why didn't you say that?" Hiss of the wolf could be heard. "Pray thee, pigs, grant me entrance." "The wolf," said one and two. "Wolf," said three. "What do you suppose he wants?" "He seeks to gain purchase within. Indeed, he would occupy this very alcove, were he but afforded the most meager of opportunity."
1: "Right.
2: I reckon I'll just ask him what he wants." "Under no circumstances," squealed two, flinging self against portal. "There is naught to be gained accosting external opponent, save our own immediate demise." What did you say about my mama? House and occupants were again engulfed in a malevolent blast of wolfish wind. The foundation shook, the frame rattled, and lo, to the astonished eyes of piglets and encroaching scoundrel alike, stood the third pig's lodging undaunted. Aghast and befuddled, two queried of three, how does against such relentless and torrential onslaught this domicile endure? Pig three puffed out chest, tapped a hoof to the hearth, and responded, it's American made.
1: Oh, looks like someone sucked the blood out of our goats.
3: Who the hell would do that?

0: So you want my mixtape?
1: Every day I meet somebody new, you know. Mm-hmm. This city's great because of the neighborly people, you know. I don't know. But I did meet one neighbor, interesting story, you know, that this guy, he just moved in, you know, next door to me. Mm-hmm. So I'm always one to meet the neighbors.
2: You like to chat with the neighbors.
1: Yeah, because, you know, so I went over to the guy, knocked on the door next door to where I live. Mm-hmm. And I say to the guy, I said, hey, I'm your new neighbor, you know, and I said, good to see you, you know, nice to run into you, you know, welcome to the neighborhood, you know. Mm-hmm. And so the guy, I said, what do you do for a living there, sir? Mm-hmm. You know, if you don't mind me asking, you know, what do you do for a living? I'm a nightclub comic, I tell the guy. So he says to me, he says, I work down at the University of Science there. He says,
2: That's a good school, by the way.
1: I can't remember the exact place.
2: Sure.
1: But he says, I'm a professor of logic.
2: Oh.
1: So I says, the guy says, logic. Now, what the hell is that? I never heard tell of that.
2: Mm-hmm.
1: He says, oh, well, he says, it's a kind of a pattern of syllogistic. Well, he says, it's hard to explain. He says, why don't I give you an example? So I said, fair enough. Why don't you do that? So the guy says, well, he says, let me ask you a question. He says, do you own a doghouse? So I go, yes, I do. He says, well, then that means you probably have a dog. I said, yes.
2: Mm-hmm.
1: He says, well, that means you have a family if you have a dog. I said, yes, I do. He said, well, then that means you got kids, you're married. I said, yes, yes, I am. He says, well, then you're a heterosexual man.
2: Mm-hmm.
1: I said, yes, sir, I am. He says, well, you see, that's logic there. I asked if simply from finding out you had a doghouse, I made this series of inferences,
2: mm-hmm.
1: and mm-hmm. I found that you're a heterosexual man, simply from the fact that you had a doghouse.
2: Mm-hmm.
1: Well, I said, good God, isn't that something?
2: Mm-hmm. Okay.
1: So I said, well, I won't waste any more of your time there, neighbor. And I said, I'll see you. See you later.
2: See you around. Okay.
1: So I said, come on, come by one day and have a chicken with me. So anyways, I left. So I left. So I go to get a bus, you know, to the bus stop.
2: Uh-huh.
1: And I walk down to the bus stop, and I'm still thinking about this thing that happened to me, you know. And I'm standing at the bus, and no bus coming at all, you know.
2: Yeah.
1: And five or six of us standing around, and one guy lights up a cigarette there, and he goes, as soon as you light up a cigarette, the bus comes.
2: Mm-hmm.
1: And he smokes the whole damn cigarette, no bus comes.
2: Right.
1: So I said to the guy, well, that theory really worked, huh?
2: Yeah.
1: And the guy goes, well, sometimes it works. Anyways, the guy goes, what's new with you?
2: Mm-hmm.
1: I go, well, I had an interesting thing happen to me today. I said, I met my neighbor.
2: Mm-hmm.
1: And he goes, oh, yeah? I go, he had a hell of an interesting job. I said, he's a professor of logic down at the University of
2: Science. Yeah.
1: And so the guy says, is that so? He says, professor of logic. He goes, what the hell is that, logic?
2: Mm-hmm.
1: I said, well, it's a series of Cecilia something or other.
2: Right, right.
1: I said, I can't remember exactly, but I said, I'll give you an example if you want to hear an example.
2: Yeah.
1: So the guy goes, all right, fair enough. So I said, let me ask you this. I said, let me ask you a question. Do you own a doghouse?
2: Mm-hmm.
1: And the guy goes, no, I don't own a doghouse. So I says, the guy says, oh, yeah, you're one of them gays.
3: We have some newcomers here today with us. Say hello to Scott and his father, Mr. Avil?
4: Evil, actually. Dr. Evil.
5: Hello, Dr. Evil.
3: Hello, Scott.
6: Hello, everybody.
3: So, Scott, why don't we start with you? What brings you here with us today?
6: Well, I just really met my dad for the first time 5 days ago.
4: I was partially frozen his whole life.
3: That is beautiful that you can admit to that.
6: And he comes back and now he wants me to take over the family business.
4: But Scott, who's gonna take over the world when I die?
3: Listen to the words he used. Who's going to take over the world when I die? Feels like that to some of us sometimes, doesn't it?
7: Mm-hmm. Yes.
3: So,
7: yes.
3: What do you want to do, Scott?
6: I don't know. I was thinking I like animals. Maybe I'd be a vet.
4: An evil vet?
6: No. Maybe like work in a petting zoo.
4: An evil petting zoo?
6: You always do that!
4: What?
6: I just think like he hates me. I really think he wants to kill me.
3: Now, Scott, we don't want to kill each other in here. We might say that we do sometimes, but we really don't.
4: Actually, the boy's quite astute. I really am trying to kill him, but so far unsuccessfully. He's quite wily like his old man.
6: This is what I'm talking about.
3: Okay, well, we've heard from you, Scott. Now, you tell us a little about yourself.
4: The details of my life are quite inconsequential.
3: Oh, no, please, please. Let's hear about your childhood.
0: Yeah, Scott, okay. Come on. Come on.
4: Very well. Where do I begin? My father was a relentlessly self-improving boulangerie owner from Belgium with low-grade narcolepsy and a penchant for buggery. My mother was a 15-year-old French prostitute named Chloe with webbed feet. My father would womanize, he would drink, he would make outrageous claims like he invented the question mark. Sometimes he would accuse chestnuts of being lazy, the sort of general malaise that only the genius possess and the insane lament. My childhood was typical. Summers in Rangoon, luge lessons. In the spring, we'd make meat helmets. When I was insolent, I was placed in a burlap bag and beaten with reeds. Pretty standard, really. At the age of 12, I received my first scribe. At the age of 14, a Zoroastrian named Vilma ritualistically shaved my testicles. There really is nothing like a shorn scrotum. It's breathtaking. I suggest you try it.
3: You know, we have to stop.
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3: The views and opinions expressed during this program are those of the speaker and do not necessarily reflect those of KKCR, its management, volunteers, board, or underwriters.
0: And mahalo for supporting Kauai Community Radio. And a special mahalo goes out to Bill Fernandez, Permanently Affordable Living Hawaii, and Kauai Mold Water Fire for underwriting with KKCR. We make that as easy as possible. We got a flat rate, and we're going to help you write it, edit it, produce it, record it, produce it, and put your business or special event on the air. That number is 808-826-7774. Operators are standing by.
4: Right. He just gave you my telephone number. Great. No.
0: That's it for a good time.
4: And it's that, for a good time.
0: call Good Time Radio.
4: Yeah.
0: Good Time Eddie. All right.
4: In underwriting, super easy. I talked to three people today just about underwriting. And it's $8 a message. I can say that on the air because
0: that's cool.
4: Because it's for us. It's $8 a message, and it's we keep it that cheap because I want on community radio, which is a special animal. I want to have all of the people, issues, stuff, organizations, all of that on the air. Community radio, and I've said this several times, is public radio, but it's got an even more focused function of it's just for our community. And we've got listeners all over the US and all over the world, and we focus on Kauai. And I know that you listeners everywhere are interested in what's going on Kauai, and I thank you for it. We're a vulnerable little community out here, and I love that you're tuned into us, and that's fantastic. But we do keep all of our content very Kauai centric because we're the only ones that can do that. So it's pretty amazing that way. So the underwriting and the events and all of that, we want all of your voices on the air. So we purposefully keep our underwriting messages super cheap.
0: Yeah. And speaking of voices on the air, I'd like to, well, not congratulate you, but pat you on the back for all the hard work you and the other talk show folks have been doing in regards to interviewing the candidates and helping inform the island on who they want to vote for. It's been really a tremendous job by one and all, I have to say.
4: Yeah, yeah. I personally like I think that is one of the highest tasks that we have here at Community Radio. Mm-hmm. And I was especially proud of the way that we were able to amplify the voices of the candidates that didn't have money behind them to get their voices amplified.
0: I was a pleasure to meet all the people that stepped up that want to do civil service.
4: Mm-hmm.
0: You know, it's a it's a daunting task.
4: And for sure.
0: For those that didn't make the cut, as it were, pat yourself on the back. It was a huge endeavor. And you know what? It doesn't usually happen on the first time.
4: You did tremendously.
0: Mm-hmm. And you're cutting your water wings here.
4: So personally, like I follow and have followed for decades local politics, and I sort of do it like Mexican soccer when they're like, "Go!" Like, I love it. I love
0: it.
4: Have
0: you ever been in Mexico when they're having elections?
4: No.
0: Oh, they strap these things.
4: Oh, yeah.
0: Loudspeakers on, well, like Blues Brothers.
4: Yeah, I lived in Santa Ana, so yeah, I get you.
0: Just blaring
4: I get
0: down
4: you.
0: The street.
4: So, yeah. So I love local politics, and mm-hmm. even when I had my coffee shop, you'll remember that I had this big book of all of the candidate mailers and their photographs and what they were about, and I just made a book for you to peruse while you waited for your coffee.
0: And now here you are.
4: And here I am doing
0: running the station, and what we're doing is we're platforming all the different candidates, anybody mm-hmm. who wants to be on. Typically our talk shows are from 4 to 6 mm-hmm. and for the interviews, and so many people have stopped by the station. Yeah. Others have called in.
4: Yeah, and I want these guys to know the value of community radio, mm-hmm. That we're here to do that for them. And again, it's the idea that we are representing the underrepresented voices, the candidates that don't have money behind them, that don't have the big exposure on the YouTube videos or anything. Like, I want you on the air. This is part of it. Once you're on the air and you are able to say your piece or talk to the people and all of that, we save that audio. Thank you, Andrew, for doing all of that editing that you've done so much.
0: A labor of love.
4: Yeah, so he's had your voices in his ears for weeks now. Then we send that over to Marshall, who is the mastermind behind KauaiiVotes.org. And that has been a piece that has really allowed people to hear about the candidates in their own words, podcast style. So you can just go to the listening room at KauaiiVotes.org and hear all of those candidate voices. I've been, all the interviews that we've had here, I've been to forums, I've been to debates, I've been to all of these different events that people can go and do.
0: Did you moderate a debate?
4: I've moderated two.
0: Two debates.
4: And I'm about
0: debates.
4: To moderate a third.
0: Oh, three times a charm. Three times a charm.
4: I know.
0: And the third one you are moderating is with whom?
4: Yes. Kind of weird that I find myself in this position, like to be a moderator for for forums. I find it, again, like Mexican soccer, I am so honored to do it. Like, I get mm-hmm. to participate in the democratic education. Like, I'm so into it. So this next one, I'm working with Malama Kauai, with Megan Fox over there, and with Waylon Brun, and we're getting together to do a mayor's forum, mm-hmm. but not just a forum where they answer a question, kind of debate style. So we've reached out to 10 different organizations on the island. It's like, hey, give us your question for our future mayor. And so they'll get time to answer the question, and then the next dude gets to rebut that question.
0: Oh, very good. And so, they have a certain amount of time to do it.
4: Yeah, mm-hmm. yeah. And I take the timing very seriously. Mm-hmm, mm-hmm. So that'll be an interesting one. That is scheduled for August 27th, and it will not be in person. It'll be broadcast. You'll be able to see it on Ho'ike's YouTube channel, and I think broadcast live on Ho'ike, and it'll also be broadcast live on KKCR. And then you can hear it on our archives and at KauaiiVotes.org. So this will be a big one because it's very soon, and keeps our mayoral candidates, which are Council Chair Mildred Raposo and Council Member Bernard Carvalho, top of mind for us so that we can gather more information to make those decisions that we need.
0: Yeah, so. I mean, an informed voter is a very important voter.
4: Yes. Yeah. And if you missed yesterday's public affairs show, Doc was hosting, and he had Margie Merriman on, who is the leader of the Kauai Democratic Party, and also Gary Hooser on. Mm. And they sat and talked about the election results and how people did and how valuable it was for the candidates to show up and the ways that they did. And it was kind of cool because they didn't agree on everything. Mm-hmm. And A, just to hear the civil discourse that the two of those had, and B, to hear how they're pushing for more engagement for all of us.
0: Well, Gary's run around the track a few times.
4: Yeah.
0: You know what I'm saying? And running a campaign is a very specific animal.
4: It is.
0: It's not necessarily doing something like Kauai Indivisible or even the Democratic Party. You're not running. And running is a very specific animal. It's a cutthroat business out there.
4: Yeah,
0: it's
4: how very, very difficult hard. That can be. Gary said that he has run 10 times and won 6.
0: So 60% ain't bad.
4: To pick yourself up and go like, yeah, I'm doing this again. Like that, I don't have that sort of stamina in me.
0: Well, there's a team. Keep going. And the team is encouraging you to move forward. Like, I mean, and there's stats. There's all kinds of... It's a long road, and I remember when Fern first ran the first 3 times.
4: Yeah,
0: you know, and,
4: for sure.
0: And look at her go. Look at her go.
4: I know, and what a great track record she has at this point.
0: Exactly.
4: With her first term, all of that. So to hear yesterday's show, you can go to kkcr.org. There's the archives and look for what is it? Out of the Box.
0: Yes.
4: Yeah.
0: Yes.
4: It's either Kauai Soapbox or Out of the Box. It's the Tuesday 4-6 time slot, and you can find it there and listen to that show. It was a really informative show about our election process here on Kauai.
0: Would you like me to edit that show and put it on the Kauai Vote Star?
4: No, because it's not candidates, but I'm thinking it might be something that we can put on our archives,
0: yeah,
4: our special archives. It'll be there longer than 2 weeks, and you'll be able to hear it at kkcr.org in the special archives. Lucky ducks.
0: Well, also the midterms are right around the corner.
4: No, we just had the midterms.
0: No.
4: Oh,
0: no,
4: the midterm November, midterms.
0: The midterm midterms.
4: Oh, yeah, we just had the primaries for the midterms.
0: That's what it was.
4: Midterms
0: exactly.
4: are just around the corner.
0: They are.
4: Yeah.
0: I know.
4: God,
0: boy,
4: I'm so nervous.
0: Flown by. I know, because I got punched in the stomach last time we were in the studio during voting.
4: Oh,
0: happening.
4: Yeah.
0: It was not a happy day.
4: It was really brutal.
0: It was rough.
4: Well, because I have this idea that, like, A, love local politics. Let's do election night reporting.
0: Oh, my God.
4: Which doesn't, you know, we're in Hawaii, and so our elections are counted until late, and I just never really factor in the idea that we have to stay up past midnight in order to get any real data out to anyone. And then the way it goes, we start out all optimistic, and then as the night goes on, you're trying to be impartial, but you can just hear everyone wilting.
0: There were people crying in the corner. You could hear dogs digging holes. Like,
4: you can just hear everyone start to wilt towards the end of the evening.
0: It was really, really brutal. I felt like I was just repeatedly punched in the stomach. However, you know what it is? It's all part. Everything's exactly the way it needs to be.
4: Yeah.
0: Otherwise, the moon would just fall out of the sky.
4: I know. I just really am never sure that that's correct.
0: Well, I like to believe that we're all doing the very best we can. Did you hear that Jared Kushner's brother and Bob Iger just bought the Lakers for $12
4: billion? $12
0: billion? And they did it overnight. It was never even...
4: I didn't
0: even know they were for sale. Yeah, $12 billion for
4: also,
0: a basketball team.
4: That's Jared Kushner's brother...

0: Yeah, Nikki likes that, yeah.
1: Speaking of sports, I want to give a big shout-out to the Kauai Hau boys. Kauai Hau.
0: Little League.
1: Yeah. Little League that is in the Little League World Series right now?
0: How did they do? I don't know.
1: What?
0: Where's Richard? Richard, call us.
1: If anyone knows, Richard, if you're listening, give us a call and let us know how the Kauai Hau team did in the Little League World Series.
0: Fantastic. But
1: I just, I like that's chicken skin stuff right here from little old Kauai.
0: You almost said something else.
1: No. That's chicken skin. Oh, and we're getting that call right now. I hope it's results from this that we can find out. And I just like little old Kauai World Series. And I hope that they get to talk to Kauai about Kauai a little bit. And I'm just so stoked. Congratulations from them. And I hope to be able to talk to some of those players and the coach when they come back to Kauai. So if anyone knows them, tell them to send me an email at gm@kkcr.org because I would love to talk to them on the air.
0: Playing Arizona. They're in the second inning. She believes they're playing.
1: They're playing right now.
0: And they're winning or they have won. I think they're playing for third place, though. I didn't understand that whole thing. They're in a repo round.
1: Okay.
0: I don't know what these words mean.
1: I don't know what that means either.
0: I know.
1: But they're playing Arizona.
0: They are. And they're in the
1: And they're doing a great job.
0: Oh, heck yeah. That's a long way away. Williamsburg is a long way away.
1: Yeah. How much do I love this?
0: Yeah, I know.
1: Williamsburg,
0: it's pretty
1: exciting. Pennsylvania.
0: Is it Pennsylvania or Virginia?
1: Williamsburg.
0: I want to say it's Virginia.
1: Gosh, are
0: you going to use the computer that is your phone?
1: I'm going to use the computer that is my phone because we are on the pulse here and we check our facts.
0: We are technologically savvy.
1: We are only giving you the best information is the little...
0: I almost played sweaty balls today.
1: Really? Why? What stopped you?
0: Well, because I played Chef's Chocolate Salty Balls instead and it was really fantastic.
1: South Williamsport, Pennsylvania.
0: Darn it. Look at you go. Williamsport. It's not Williamsburg.
1: Yeah, Williamsport. Okay. Not a lot of ports in Pennsylvania. Uh-huh. So this is the one. South Williamsport, Pennsylvania.
0: Uh-huh. Okay, cool. So you probably reckoned at this point, Dr. Kauai is not going to be able to make his show. Mm-hmm. And what we will be doing is transferring it over to some traditional Hawaiian music, which we all love.
1: Yeah.
0: We truly love.
1: Totally do. I also wanted to, a caller called in a little earlier during the watering hole, and he had questions about a mailer that we all received, and it is called Protect and Preserve Our Hawaiian Culture and Love and Aloha for Our Keiki. If anyone knows where this flyer came from, there have been a lot, please give us a call, 826-7771. There have been a lot of questions floating around of where it came from because it is not evident on the flyer where it came from. And there's no shade on anyone responsible for the flyer other than, you know, I just want to know where it came from because people have questions.
0: Lots of questions. I have a lot of questions. Mm-hmm. Personally, I just don't understand how this was able to get into the mail.
1: 826-7771.
0: So there's a QR code at the top left-hand side. It was paid for. And then protect and preserve our Hawaiian culture of love and aloha for our keiki. And it goes on the back side to list Hawaiian values we cherish. And it speaks, if I may, of...
1: Real quick, how did it get in the mail? When you pay for it, the U.S. Postal Service does what they were paid to do.
0: I thought there were rules in regards to hate
1: mail.
0: Hate mail?
1: I don't know. But I understand the Postal Service did this.
0: This is very rough. It's basically we must vote yes to ban, so you're voting yes to say no to something.
1: Which is already problematic.
0: Ban Sharia law. Now, I'm not a huge fan of Sharia law. I'm going to have to go ahead and come out on that.
1: Mm-hmm.
0: And I also do believe that people should be allowed to live their lives the way they want to live.
1: Right.
0: And I don't understand how this was able to be sent out. It seems like it's a fear tactic.
1: Yeah, it seems to me like a fear tactic too, that's using our values, and don't you love our values, and don't you love our keiki and everything?
0: Last checked, I don't remember there being a lot of

0: a law kicking around in Kauai.
1: That we should take steps to
0: Oh, just definitely
1: ban
0: gotta
1: it.
0: Ban it.
1: Yeah.
0: I mean, what
1: and it
0: what's
1: brings,
0: happening?
1: It brings alive the idea that our Muslim brothers and sisters would support this, and it puts too much racism and all of that sort of religiosity front of mind that doesn't need to be there.
0: I think it's entirely obvious to everybody. As a friend of mine would say, it's totes obs.
1: Totes obs.
0: Totes obs that there are extremists in every religion.
1: Mm-hmm.
0: On the full far left, the full far right. When you go that far extreme, they actually meet on the other side, and it's typically violence.
1: Yeah.
0: And it's my way or the highway, or it's you know, our way is right, your way is wrong, period. The rest, the other 90% of us.
1: Right? Pretty easy going.
0: It's pretty good. You know, you do you and I'll do me. Mm-hmm. Let's not get in each other's ways.
1: And
0: don't
1: we,
0: step
1: and
0: on
1: we
0: their
1: shop
0: toes.
1: At the same grocery stores.
0: Absolutely.
1: Our kids are both playing on the Little League team together.
0: Yep. They go fishing together. And
1: yeah.
0: I just want to extend our heartfelt love for our Muslim brothers and sisters out there.
1: Mm-hmm. To
0: me, this is very abhorrent. I can't imagine if this was sent out in a Christian format where the questions were asked. And I don't see why it, I mean, if we're going to do
1: you
0: this,
1: could, you could,
0: let's
1: you
0: go
1: could
0: ahead and do
1: yeah.
0: this very mm-hmm. easily. I mean, the Christian God is a very jealous God, a very insecure God. I've done a lot of smiting and a lot of smoting. And I'm against smiting and smoting. That's all I got to say. I got a big problem with smiting and smoting.
1: Especially when we're just trying to shop at the same grocery stores.
0: You know,
1: like the farmer's market's just not been the same.
0: But there's the hole in the sheet people. There's the foot on the floor people. There's there's the, you know, use your armpit people. There are people who talk to salamanders and believe in magic hats.
1: Yeah.
0: There's all kinds of people out there.
1: Do you love
0: and
1: a magic hat?
0: You know what? Who doesn't? A talking salamander? I'm in.
1: All day long.
0: I'm in.
1: All day long.
0: Maybe
1: But this sort of thing, I feel, creates undue strain on our neighbors and creates undue strain, and I don't understand why it exists. If someone knows why it's here, I would love to get to the bottom of it.
0: We've already had several phone calls from people who are asking, like, did you get this? And I didn't yet. And maybe it's in my post office today, my
1: P.O.
0: box.
1: Yeah.
0: But I got to say, I'm stunned that this is what...
1: Yeah.
0: It's really stunning. It reminds me of different tactics that the Germans used back in the day in regards to, you know, just dropping... It's what the CIA does. They drop flyers on people.
1: So
0: going,
1: we've gotten a lot of questions here at the radio station. What is this? And we don't have answers. And so if...
0: 826-7771 or 808-826-7774. Give us the info. Give us the heads up if you actually know where this comes from. And again, we're not going to throw shade on the people that did it. I just don't know how this is even possible.
1: Yeah, and I would love to know what they were thinking. If you're too shy to talk on the air, you can give us an email, gm@kkcr.org, and I would love to know.
0: Excellent. So. Well, I mean, thank you for everything you do. I
1: thank
0: love
1: you
0: your show.
1: For everything you do. Love your show.
0: Love your show. Your show is Thursdays.
1: 2 to 4.
0: 2 to 4.
1: Good Times Radio.
0: 4. Better times.
1: The music will continue until
0: there's better times.
1: Come conditions
0: on
1: improve.
0: November.
1: Yeah. Good times for better times.
0: Yeah, so really, really appreciate it. And then, of course, all that you do for the station. As the executive director, I know you work tirelessly. Well, I would say tirelessly.
1: Tiredly.
0: Exhaustingly.
1: Tiredly. Yeah, exhaustingly. Yeah, yeah. Exhaustively. So the thing that I'm doing tonight, there is a meeting at Mahialona from 6 to 7:30, and it is about the Department of Transportation airport expansion and the sort of construction that's happening around the airport down there. And I know that that's a really hot topic.
0: Gives me a chill every time I pass it. Yeah.
1: So I reached out to the DOT and said, hey, can I take my microphones and go to your meeting? And they said, yeah. Why don't you go to the one earlier in the day? And I was like, I can't. It's too far away. And so I'm going to the Mahalona one tonight, which means the audio might not be the best, but it is a really hot topic and it's something that we all kind of have questions about.
0: Is there community input?
1: Yeah.
0: Oh, so it's a Q&A.
1: Yeah, there's two people giving a presentation, and then I think there's Q&A. And of course, I only have two microphones, so because we are a low-budget operation, give to kkcr@kkcr.org for a third microphone.
0: And maybe if anybody's got some air conditioners out there they need to get rid
1: of,
0: we could probably use an air conditioner.
1: If anyone's got, like,
0: Save our vinyl, bro.
1: God, the unsexy things is the ones that are hard to fund, you know, like insurance.
0: True.
1: Yeah,
0: absolutely.
1: Nobody wants to give that. Right. So
0: exactly.
1: I'm like,
0: cool. Well, I mean, we could probably get rid of the valets.
1: Oh.
0: But I don't know. I don't actually know how to park my car. So.
1: I don't do that.
0: Yeah, I know. So
1: I mean,
0: we got rid of hair and makeup already.
1: Yeah, we did that. That was the first thing we did because I was like, my hair does what it does.
0: This is just, and with this humidity, what are you going to do?
1: Yeah, three martini lunch though. I'm not giving that up.
0: But refugio, I'm sorry. I'm sorry we had to let you go, bro. You know what? I wish you Godspeed out there.
1: So
0: you keep
1: that's
0: on teasing,
1: that's
0: buddy.
1: That's what I'm doing at my Lona tonight. I'm going to this meeting to collect some content for KKCR because this is a question that we all have. And I like answering questions.
0: Well, and you network like there is no other. You go into all the Louis Business Associating me and the Kapaa Business Association.
1: And I talk at them so that people will remember who I am.
0: Well, and you do. You are a very memorable person.
1: I have a neck tattoo.
0: Yeah, you do. That's not the reason why, Annie. You have a beautiful singing voice, may I say.
1: Thank you.
0: You're part of what band now?
1: I don't know that I'm allowed to talk about
0: why?
1: It.
0: Why? You're on my show.
1: That is true.
0: Yeah, I believe you're a guest of mine. Hi, welcome to the show.
1: I know.
0: Hey, welcome to the circus. 90.9.
1: I'm not going to talk about it because I don't want people to know.
0: My gosh.
1: I don't want people to think that I'm using this as a platform to promote my own.
0: I fully dig
1: stuff.
0: It. And that why not? Just
1: so
0: dot every single I and cross every T.
1: Yeah.
0: However, may I just say you have a beautiful singing voice.
1: Thank you.
0: And it's
1: thank
0: not just much. The voice, it's the attitude.
1: Yeah.
0: So even in your worst times, as soon as that light comes on and the mic is on, you shine. You
1: thank
0: really
1: you.
0: Do. I really
1: God,
0: appreciate everything you do.
1: This is a great day. Thank
0: it's a good
1: you.
0: Show. It's a good show.
1: Thank you.
0: Next
1: I
0: caller.
1: Love this show.
0: No, I'm just kidding.
1: Wow.
0: So we are now going to transfer you to some beautiful traditional Hawaiian music. Thank you so much for tuning in to KKCR. 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Mahalo. 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
4: 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Today's Hawaiian word of the day is mele mele. 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
5: Yeah, you are. You are tuned in to KKCR, your Kauai Community Radio. I'm Adriana, and this is Adri's Kindness Corner, and it has been such a long time to go back to the place where weirdos win and kindness is our daily gift. I'm so happy to be with you all this Wednesday evening at 6 p.m., August 12th. I took the summer off, so thank you to all the volunteer DJs filling in for me. And I don't know, I'm just getting used to being back in this lovely chair. So bear with me, you all. I might make mistakes clicking all the buttons, but Adri's Kindness Corner is back in action every other Wednesday until further notice. And just getting back in the swing of things at school. It's my birthday tomorrow. Getting back in the swing of things in this chair. And so I didn't pick a theme for this week. It's DJ's choice, dealer's choice. I'm just going to play all the things that I never get to play. And I don't even know what that is yet. So whatever it is, I hope you enjoy it. I think I'm going to keep it pretty high energy besides the first song I'm going to start with, which is my birthday song to myself. So sit back, relax, enjoy. Hopefully you're off work. If you're in your car, hopefully you're wearing your seatbelt. Took my students to the Kekaha landfill today to tour it, see it, smell it, feel it. And that's really staying with me right now. It's pretty crazy to think about how much rubbish we make. So I don't know. Maybe more on that later. But for now, we've got Sydney Bechet in the back with Blue Horizon, and yeah, we'll see what happens. I'm taking it easy. I'm warming it up. So thanks for having me. Thanks for listening to KKCR. As always, you can always support us on kkcr.org. Your support is more important now more than ever. And yeah, I hope wherever you're at and whatever age you are, that, you know, you're always staying young at heart.

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1: Kindness is my go-to, but f*** off is my wingman.
0: What's your default...

0: What did you want to tell Adri?
1: I love you, Adri. And I also wanted to say hi.
0: Okay. It's fear.

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Happy birthday to you. If you don't know who this is, it's your Nonna. I'm cool to say you're legal now, Nonna. I can take you to casinos. Listen, Nonna, have a good day. All right, baby. Happy birthday.

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And I say, "Charles Xavier." "You?" "The Hulk." And he says right after that, "Man, I'm so bummed we don't have superpowers." I said, "What you mean we don't have superpowers?" And I sit him down on the couch, put on YouTube. I show him Serena Williams just crushing forehands. Those dudes that do that crazy squirrel suit stuff. The works of Frida Kahlo. The 17 pirouettes from Mikhail Baryshnikov. I tell him I took ballet. He goes, "You took ballet?" And I go, "Yeah, I took ballet. 2 years. I'm free, homie. I do whatever I want." We landed on the moon. We cure all manner of diseases. We liberate people from bondage and suffering. And we do this because we're mighty. Over time, I just kind of see him absorb it all. He kind of smirks. And I say, "Buddy, there's this quote that the great fear of mankind is not that we are weak, in fact, but that we

powerful beyond measure. The question, Huck, is not whether or not you have superpowers. It is obvious you have superpowers. The question is how to use such a power. In the superhero world, with great power comes great responsibility. I know that what I could have told him was like, obviously, no.

when I step up on a stage, when I stand up to translate, when I go to teach my classes, when I go to direct a movie. Everyone who has ever been kind to me, with me, black, white, Asian, Spanish-speaking, Native American, gay, straight, everybody, I say, come with me. I'm going on the stage. Come with me, I need you now. Long dead, you see? So I don't ever feel I have no help. I've had rainbows in my clouds. And the thing to do, it seems to me, is to prepare yourself so that you can be a rainbow in somebody else's cloud. Somebody who may not look like you, may not call God the same name you call God, if they call God at all. You see? And may not eat the same dishes prepared the way you do, may not dance your dances or speak your language, but be a blessing to somebody. One of the things I do.

0: C-O-K-C-R.
1: K-K.
0: Yeah, K-K.
1: Yeah.
0: Can you say K-K?
1: K-K.
0: Can you say C-R?
1: No.
0: What? Why not? Try C-R.
1: No.
0: What? Well, I can let you know that you're listening to KKCR. That's right. You are tuned in to KKCR, your Kauai Community Radio. I'm Adriana, and this is Adri's Kindness Corner, where weirdos win and kindness is our daily gift. We did it, you guys. I made it through my first 30 minutes back, and I didn't even mess up too bad. Just a little bit here and there. But you know it's not a real show unless I'm making mistakes. Every day's a school day. We keep learning. I'll tell you a little bit about the music that we just heard, and then I'll play you some stuff, and then we'll listen to more music together. Does that sound like a plan? Okay. So, what did I even do just there? We started out with Frank Sinatra, Young at Heart, part of my Holy Trinity. We'll see if I throw in any Beatles or Disney today. I don't really, you know, we're going nice and slow. We're taking it easy. We're figuring it out as we go along. Then we heard Take Your Vibes and Go by Kito, followed by Magaleha by, oh my God, I play all these songs that I love and then I butcher the names and artists. I'm so sorry. By Sergio Mendez. After that was I Believe That We Will Win by Pitbull, followed by Kauai's one and only Jordan Paul with Hold On To That Feeling. After that was Lobster Meat by Business Stuff. And what I played after that was La Musica by Vincenzo Oru. After that was Pencil Full of Lead by Paolo Nutini, followed by Neterni by Faut. I'm the worst and I'm so sorry. Fatoumata Diawara. Wow, really having a moment here. In the background right now is Scary Goldings with Scary Poppins. Mary Poppins is my favorite. But I'm going to play the Hawaiian moon phase of the day. And hear a PSA. And we'll keep on trucking. Thanks for listening to Kauai Community Radio.
2: Ke aloha nui no. Today's Hawaiian moon phase is Muku. It is the very last day in the lunar month and cycle, when the moon has entirely disappeared. Muku is defined as cut short, shortened, amputated at an end, ceased, anything cut off or cut short. Muku is also a measure of length from fingertips of one hand to the elbow of the other arm, when both arms are extended to the side. On the aina, bananas that are planted on this evening will bear a stalk 1 muku in length, which is approximately 4 feet long. However, it is not a good day to plant taro or sweet potatoes. On the kai, it is an excellent day for all kinds of fishing and for diving for squid and octopus or he'e. The tides are low, which trap the fish in tide pools and loko'ia or fish ponds.
3: Aloha, visitors to Kauai. The Garden Isle is beautiful year-round, but island weather can change quickly. The North Shore and mountain areas often see more rain, especially during winter months, while the south and west sides are usually sunnier and drier. Passing rain showers can pass through quickly, even on beautiful days, so visitors are encouraged to dress in layers and carry light rain protection when exploring and to pack reef-safe sunscreen and plenty of water for outdoor adventures. Ocean conditions also change with the seasons. Winter surf can create dangerous shore break and strong currents, especially on north-facing beaches. South-facing shores will see heavier surf in the summer months. Always check local conditions and heed posted warnings. Enjoy Kauai safely, respectfully, and with aloha.

Whoops. Also, I just wanted to put out there with the new moon, or the no moon that's happening, this Muku moon, it's also the Perseids. So every year this week is a meteor shower. So if you have the opportunity to look up in that dark, dark sky tonight, be patient. You'll probably see some shooting stars. I like to pretend like it's my special birthday treat, but we really can all enjoy it, you know? It's not all about me. Anyway, we'll keep moving and grooving. I've got some Wolfpack up for you next.

0: know what I want to know? What's the prettiest thing you saw today? Huh? What's the prettiest thing you saw?
1: Was it a cloud? Was it a friend? Was it a flower?
2: Remember, if you see something, say something.

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Yeah. Is society spiraling out of control? Correct. Is that going to stop me from being a foolish dreamer? Don't disrespect me. I'm audacious at my worst. I don't need an excuse to dream. I don't need good conditions, circumstances. If anything, I will fill the world with even more beauty now. It is my duty. I don't care if missiles are falling out of the sky. I'm going to write a poem. I'm going to paint. I would be remiss not to babble mythopoetic truths in the face of all this hideousness. You want me to silence myself and be complacent? Nihilistic? I'd rather dream loudly.

always say what you mean and mean what you say, because those who mind don't matter, and those who matter, they won't mind.

0: This question I was looking forward to ask you. If you could teach every child in the world one lesson only, what would you teach them?
1: Well, it's not a lesson you can teach like you can teach mathematics. So it's a question of what you mean by teaching. So teaching can happen didactically, formally, as an instruction. And in that sense, I have nothing to teach them. But if you ask me, what would I want them to learn? Is to be themselves. Is to be true to yourself. To be connected to your heart, to your guts, to your body, to your emotions. And not to try to mold yourself into somebody that other people want. So I'd want them to learn to be themselves. But that's not a matter of teaching them mathematics. That's a matter of providing the conditions where they're comfortable being themselves.

0: It is 7 p.m. on the Garden Island. I'm Adriana. This is Adri's Kindness Corner, where weirdos win and kindness is our daily gift. And you are tuned into KKCR Hanalei, KAQA Kilauea, your Kauai community radio. I am back from a two-month hiatus, and although I usually do some sort of very oddly specific theme, we're doing DJ's Choice today. It's my birthday tomorrow. I'm just settling back in and, you know, I do what I want. No, I'm kidding. I often don't, but today I do. And let's talk about a little bit what we're listening to. So we started off the half hour with Miracle by Wolf Peck. Some shout outs to Pokemon in that one. After that was Use the Force by goodness today, why am I doing this to myself? By Jamie Rokai. After that was Magic Dance by David Bowie from The Labyrinth, a movie I watched on VHS over and over and over again as a child. Following that was a new artist that I found recently, Myra Andrade with Tan, Kalakatan. Following that was John Batiste with Be Who You Are, as I always hear in my head when I interact with that notion or hear that song, my grandfather always saying and writing, you better be who you are, because if you try to be someone else, you're always going to end up second best. That's true. After that, we heard Berekeke by Geraldo Azevedo. In the background right now is a Broken Brass with Got the Funk. Honestly, I haven't been playing too much funk tonight, but I've been keeping it weird, so at least there's that. I do need to let you know that Adri's Kindness Corner is made possible by KKCR's sustaining members in partnership with Mokihana Pest and Kauai Mermaid Experience.
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0: 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We need it now more than ever. Okay, so since it is DJ's Choice and Adri's Kindness Corner tonight, I'm going to do something I don't usually do, and I'm going to play a spoken word poem. So this is Andrea Gibson, and I hope you like it, because I do.
3: A letter to my dog exploring the human condition. Dear Squash, a.k.a. Squashy, a.k.a. Squishy, a.k.a. 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Miracle Button, a.k.a. Little Perfect Peanut, a.k.a. My Beating Heart with Fur and Legs. I know you think it's insane that I still poop in the house, that I choose to wear underwear and pants, giving no one the opportunity to smell my true disposition, that on the days I need to feel better about myself, I don't just pee on someone's pee. Don't worry, I am not fooled by my thumbs. I know I am not the tadpole's final project. I know I am not the last species evolution hopes to become. I can't even swallow my own pride long enough to let myself drool when something smells delicious. What must you think of my mirror face? Or how much of my day I spend practicing my butch voice, my baby I'll fix your carburetor with my toolkit voice, when you know full well there is nothing in my toolkit besides a massive collection of self-help books that have helped me do nothing but feng shui the skeletons in my closet. Don't you just love how that femur accents the sofa set squash? I'm sorry I cry every time I take you to the vet. I'm sorry they take your temperature like that. I'm sorry I take you there when you've only got a bug bite. Humans hold so tight to the leash of life, but you will roll in anything dead and wear it like perfume. I wish I had your nose for eternity. I wish I could see what you see, what the squirrels Satan your eyes, where the postman deserves to die even when he's not bringing bills. What's with hating the shadow the peace lily makes on the floor of the living room? I know I let you down every day I choose to not murder the vacuum. Is it bad that I refuse to teach you to not be afraid of men? Is it bad that I want you to keep your bite and your snarl and your gleaming teeth? Is it bad that when they call you a risk, I call you a feminist? You never make fun of your friend Chloe's underbite, or your friend Willow's limp, or your friend Harvey's past trouble with the law. You never criticize me for being too uptight to let my hair down, even though you can let yours all the way out, all over my black hoodie, my black pants, the couch, the car, the chair. The online merch store that sells my books and t-shirts wrote me a letter saying we can't continue to sell your products if they continue to be covered in so much of your dog's hair. I just assumed anything covered in you would increase in value. You. Remember when I told that woman I loved her, then whispered in your ear, "You're my number one girl." It's true. If I could, I would put your beating heart in my mouth and suck on it like a piece of candy so I could finally understand how you got so sweet. I know my therapist likes you more than she likes me, and I still let you sleep on her couch. You taught me a good nap is the best therapy. You taught me to sit when I damn well want to sit. I don't care that you never talk about capitalism or patriarchy or the heteronormative hegemonic paradigm. I know you're saving the world every time you get poo stuck in your butt hair and you don't go looking for someone to blame. Speaking of looking for someone, I can't imagine what you think of sex. I can't tell if you think it's a slobbering, badly boundaried belly rub or a poorly aimed fist fight. You just perch on the end of the bed, tilting your head back and forth, wondering why I still haven't taken my pants off. I have issues, Squash. Humans have issues. We dig holes to bury our own hearts. We chew on our own bones. We escape the predators but still can't shake them off. So some of us, we wear our own bodies the way your friend Berlin wore that cone around her head. Remember? So embarrassed, but I never had a better teacher at uncaging my own spirit than you. Never had a better reason to stop playing dead than the day I saw your face at the shelter, your little nose pressed against the cold glass, staring up at me like I was a gay Noah's Ark. My heart, my heart, my heart. Every time I give you a treat, you run around the house looking for a place to hide it till you finally come to where I'm sitting and hide it directly under me. The most important thing I have ever built in my whole life is your trust. May you always feel entitled to more than your fair share of the bed. May you always tear the stuffing out of every toy I give you so I can constantly be reminded to keep spilling my guts, to keep saying, I don't know how I will ever make peace with the shortness of your lifespan, but I promise to make sure you know you are so loved. Every second you are here, you know my hands will build the sturdiest ark they possibly can to hold your holy bark and your holy howl and your holy begs. Squasharoony Gibson, little perfect peanut, my beating heart with fur and legs.
4: Hey, Mommy, hey, Adri, I love you. And this is going to be a really funny one. Want to see the funny part?

So, I interrupt this programming to let you know that the sun is setting here on Kauai, at least. And here in Adri's Kindness Corner, when the sun sets, we take a moment to honor the fact that she actually makes our world go round, and life on this planet would not be possible without her brilliance, by taking a nature minute. So enjoy the sweet, sweet sounds of my backyard for 1 minute with all of us.

Thank you so much for doing that with me. And thank you, son. Hope to see you tomorrow. Hope wherever you are, you're enjoying a beautiful sunset. We're going to keep going with some dealer's choice. I've got a... I was like a... Never mind. I'm going to save that story to myself. It's a little sad. I was up in Nualolo and I was hearing no birds. And it's weird. I'm just like between that and the landfill and the birds and all the stuff, I'm going to eloquently put my words together at some point. And maybe I'll have some students come on and beg us to pay more attention. I know we do our best with what we got, but anyway, something a little that feels a little bit better is Corey Henry live with Na Na Na.

I'm telling you, y'all sing that one on Wednesday at 12 noon. You're having issues on your job with a boss, you just go. Na na na na na na.

At my age, you start asking your kids what life is all about. And I asked my son Mark Vonnegut, so named in honor of Mark Twain, what life was all about. He's a pediatrician. And he gave what I think is a very good answer. He said, we are here to help each other get through this thing, whatever it is. So I tell you that. I want to say, too, that no matter how corrupt our government and corporations and Wall Street and news media may yet become, the music will still be perfectly wonderful. And if I ever die, God forbid, I want this for my epitaph. It's the only proof he ever needed.

If you teach, you have to live your teaching. You can't say, you do not as I do, but do as I say. No, no. You know what's right. Just do right. You don't really have to ask anybody. The truth is, right may not be expedient. It may not be profitable, but it will satisfy your soul.

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1: 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No, I'm just kidding. 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I am so sorry. That little jingle there was way louder than I was anticipating. However, here we are doing our best. 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All of our playlists get uploaded there. There's awesome things in the archive. And guess what, you guys? There's a donate button. Just saying. So, I'm Adriana. This is Adri's Kindness Corner, the place where weirdos win and kindness is our daily gift. If you've ever listened to my show before, you know I have some very strange, niche, oddly specific theme that I follow and no particular genre of music. But today is Dealer's Choice, and so with like a slight birthday theme, kinda, not really, at all. The birthday theme is I do what I want. And so we heard A Letter to My Dog by Andrea Gibson, followed by Older by They Might Be Giants. After that was some Corey Henry, and if you ever get the opportunity to see this man play live, you should. He is like possessed in the best way with Na Na Na. After that was Wet Leg with Shay's Lounge, which they say long, which I'm like, has it not been a Shay's Lounge? I always think like I'm lounging, but anyway, last but not least, we heard Try by Ben Soli and Dan Martin Moore. Right now is Too Many Zoos with Pink Yesterday. Now, I've got less than 30 minutes left with you guys tonight, but I'll be back in 2 weeks with a theme. But I really want to say a big thank you to KKCR for having me. A big thank you to all of you for calling and sharing your kindnesses with me and just listening and playing along. I want to thank you for being your weird and wonderful selves. And I really, really, really want you to stay tuned for Static and Flow with DJ Brett. And a huge thank you to him. I know he filled in for me a lot, as well as Conrad and all the other superstars here at KKCR while I was gone this summer. So thank you, thank you, thank you. The feeling of the song goes out to all of you.

I think that sometimes the most brave, irreverent, courageous, counterculture, world-changing thing you can actually do is be kind and be gentle. Because I think that in a world where standing against things is, yeah, is such the way that people identify, standing for yourself and being kind to people and being willing to be wrong and to change shape and change your mind, but just knowing that you are enough, you have enough of what you need always to do the next piece of learning that you need to do. As the great Kay Tempest once said, nothing I've learned could prepare me for everything else that needs learning. If you show up and be kind and know yourself, then you've done 100% of your job and your duty as a human. And so maybe there's something in that.

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1: It's nice and good to make people feel welcome in the world. Everybody deserves a happy, healthy life. We need to take care of everybody. Kindness is so important.
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6: 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You can't know someone's history because they're still human. And if you be treated good, you should share that goodness with other people to make their life better. And it'll actually make your life better too.
7: Preach.
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0: people of Kauai. It is Brett here on a Wednesday night, 8 o'clock. Almost on the nose. The clock doesn't have a nose. Does the clock know that it doesn't? I don't know. Hi, welcome back. Thanks for playing. Fun set tonight. She was out there, you know, on the mainland, doing things that people do out on the mainland. Hanging out with people in places where they have, you know, international soccer tournaments and all sorts of cool shit, yeah? So, I mean, stuff. It's not 10 o'clock. I said stuff. So, we are back to the Static and Flow Show. My name is DJ Brett, and as you know, the Static and Flow Show is made possible by KKCR sustaining members, and that's you, each and every one of you. And we thank you so much for pushing that little donate button when you can afford it, when it means something to you, and it goes a long ways in this day and age. And we thank you so much for that. And you know, we're also made possible by Bill Fernandez and the Healthy Hut. Let's see what they have to say about that.
1: 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End of the Gods, Terrorism in Paradise, The Awakening, and Bill's other works can be found at Talk Story Bookstore, the Kauai Museum, or at www.kauaibillfernandez.com.
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0: thank you so much out there to Bill Fernandez and the Healthy Hut. We love you guys. Thanks for having us on. Thanks to Adrian for having the kindness cornerback. And let's play some Lime Garden dedicated to my mom.
1: Could you turn the music on?
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1: Aloha, today's Hawaiian word of the day is mele mele. Mele mele is the word for the color yellow. Ho'o mele mele, to color or paint yellow. Mele mele kapua na na la, the sunflower is yellow. Mele mele, the color yellow.
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3: 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A hurricane watch means that a storm is possible. A warning means that a storm is expected. A tropical storm becomes a hurricane when sustained winds top 73 miles per hour. A storm receives a name when winds reach 39 miles per hour, and it receives a Polynesian name when it forms between 140 degrees west and the international dateline. 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

0: Got a little goose there for you. Yes. Goose, I say. What a fun song that is, I must say. Yes, I will say it. I'll say it again. Goose are a good time. I'm creeping back and forth between things here, so give me a second, and I'll let you know what we experienced together, this you know, communal experience we're all having, this big thing called love, you know? You're experiencing it, and I'm experiencing it, and, you know, it's a beautiful thing. It's like Mac Miller said, music, man, it's love. It's a beautiful thing, love, man. Man, it's a beautiful thing, man. It's a beautiful thing. So, we did a little what did we do? We had a lot back there. We had Ani DeFranco tiptoe into some wet leg, which kind of put me on a thought of mine. The Breeders driving on 9. Then we had Riding With My Girls from Dice Bits. Before that, we had Cat Power. Cat Power, Nude as the News, which is an important song. It's a great song. And it didn't also make me want to remind everybody once again that we do still live in the United States of America, and we are free peoples in these states of America, which is a wonderful thing. We have all sorts of rights and things that are promised to us. And, you know, sometimes we have to reach out and grab those things, and sometimes they're giving them to us, but we got to reach out once in a while these days. So let's make sure we do that. And one of those places we may need to reach out is when it comes to women wanting to be the ones to make the decision about, lo and behold, what happens to their bodies and what happens to their families, et cetera, et cetera, et cetera. I think you know where I'm going with that. Do I know where I'm going with that? You know where I'm going with that. Get some more fun Spanish guitar to make it seem less. Gruesome, maybe? I don't know. Anyway. Friends, neighbors, relatives, we're up in the beautiful, beautiful Hanalei Mountains, Hanalei Hills, overlooking the Hanalei Valley, over the Hanalei Hills. You know, it's pretty perfect life here in Hanalei on Kauai. And our friends all over the country should have beauties in their own way. I'm going to get into our top of the hour stuff here. And before that, I just want to, you know, make sure people do know www.plancpills.org. www.plancpills.org. Information on how to get perfectly safe and legal medicated Planned Parenting assistance delivered to your door. Information to your computer delivered to your door. That's what I'm going to say for that right now. And I'm also going to say that, where am I? I'm all over the place with what we've been hearing, but blah, blah, blah, blah, blah. You pulled my little heartstring and I kept going. So we had Riding With My Girls with Dice Bits, Something to Consume. They're great. They call it their first album. It's really their second. Come on, girls. And then we have Lambrini Girls, Cult of Celebrity. The Cat Power, as I said, Nude as the News. Man, Woman, Chainsaw. What a, all right, I'll stop saying amazing. I need to get somebody send me a thesaurus, have it in front of me next week. But Man, Woman, Chainsaw with Nose Dive. Water From Your Eyes with Life Signs. And back there we have the Los Orientales de Paragonia, or something to that effect. I hope I didn't blow it too bad. You are listening to KKCR Hanalei, KAQA, Kilauea. high up in the Honolulu Hills, in the middle of the beautiful Pacific Ocean, where we just are in love with all things natural and nice, including music that has been carefully chosen for you tonight by me, DJ Brett. Static and Flow is the show, and it's made possible by KKCR's sustaining members in partnership with our underwriters, which are the Winnetka Country Market and Sushi Girl Yum. And remember, we still have the contest. First person that brings me dinner from Sushi Girl while I am on the air wins their choice of anything. Anything.
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0: Thank you so much for our underwriters, Sushi Girl, and the Winnetka Country Market. You are listening to the Static and Flow Show. It is the 9 o'clock hour. We're just getting ready to go. I have been in Arizona, the southern part of Arizona, the past couple weeks, helping out with my mommy, saying hi to my mommy. Hi, mommy. She's an amazing woman, Leslie Saichi Burns. She lives south of Tucson. We're about 60 minutes from the border. Ran down there a couple times. Nogales is a very, very, I wouldn't even call it a dull town. Like Tijuana is a got a little town. Nogales, basically, you pass the, you go over the border, and it's like you pretty much just cross into a strip mall. And the strip mall has a bunch of dentists and pharmacies. We're going to let the meters help that sink in.

0: That's right. When you go to the quote-unquote third world country of Mexico, well, it's first world, but they have everything that you could want for your teeth, for your body. Affordable. Pennies. Might even say pesos on the dollar. So we ran down there and got a bunch of rub for my leg that makes it work so good. There's a rub you can get here that has a 1% formulation of a legal item, Diclofenac, something like that. You can get it at 2.32 down there. Works 10 times as good. Anyway, we got some of that, got some of this, got a bad taco and some mediocre ice cream and came right back. Anyway, what am I talking about Mexico for? I'll tell you. I'm talking about Mexico because that's where I was. Hi, Mom. Mom's doing great. Arizona's doing great. It was only 110, 112, 114. Wow, it was hot. It was super duper hot. But at least when it was hot, it was still hot. So I got some stuff pulled up here off the old YouTube, because that's fun to play some stuff off there that I miss on the vinyl and the digital channels elsewhere. We have been playing a lot of that new Jeff Tweedy, which is so good, so good, so good. We got some... Well, rather than me just blubbing like this more, let's just do this. Let's try that a little bit more sane and play some Wet Leg off their full live performance from KEXP on KKTR Kauai Community Radio. Let's do it. What's going to happen?
1: So, with a band that has captured pretty much everyone I know's attention and are beloved by so many, including us here at KEXP, it is Wet Leg. Welcome.
2: Hi, thank you for having us.
1: Oh my goodness, I am so, so happy to have all of you here today and so excited about the new record, Moisturizer. I'd love to hear some of that new music and then should be
0: She's so, so happy, people.
1: It's Wet Leg, live on KEXP. Mm-hmm.

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0: delight to have you all here today. Thank you so much for that.
1: Thank you so much for having us.
2: I agree. Such a delight that I like to play some of that, or all of that sometimes when Wet Leg play on KEXP. KEXP is a fantastic community radio show, our station out of Seattle, Washington. And they do a lot of really great in studio stuff. So once in a while, I like to just put something on and let it rip. Because as our announcer from over there at KEXP was saying, it's a great set. Now she's interviewing them, yada, yada, yada, yada. How we been doing, folks? How we doing? Been a couple weeks since I've been on Kauai. I'm getting used to the humidity again. Getting used to everything again. Everything's going good. I think everything's going good. How are you doing out there, folks? William, how are you doing over there?
3: Fantastic.
2: Will I Am came in to check on my travels. He's doing fantastic. And I think he means that twice. So, wow. He must be doing really fantastic. Well, instead of listening to her interview the band, which is probably her intellectual property much more than even what I've already played, let's listen to... I know I lean on this too much, but what the heck? You haven't heard me in a few weeks. Let's listen to the KEXP performance of Tropical F-U-C-K Storm and... You Put My Tires Down on. Where are we? Where are we? We at KXP? KKCMU? KXCYXY284? Oh, I get so confused. KKCR Honolulu, KAQA Kilauea. Tropical FUCK Storm doing You Let My Tires Down on that other station.

got it cued in here to KKCR Hanalei KAQAQ. Yeah. Let's try that again. KKCR Hanalei KAQA Kilauea in Jungle Shack in the Hanalei Hills, looking out over the Hanalei Bay. Oh God, that surfer just took a. Oh man, that was a spill out there. Woo! Hope you're okay out there, man. All right, that was the tropical FUCK storm. You Let My Tires Down. Off of their other radio station's live in-studio performance. They got a live performance for, you know how much I like the Sonic Youth. When they're going, they're going. Sometimes you're listening to Sonic Youth, you're like, why do I listen to anything other than Sonic Youth? This is like the coolest thing ever. And then sometimes you listen to Sonic Youth and I think, why do I ever listen to Sonic Youth? This is like the worst thing ever. Well, we're going to go to an in-studio version of Incinerate, which is just a killer rock and roll song, and go from there. On the Static and Flow show, you got DJ Brett for another couple and a half hours. You got Sonic Youth, you got Kim Gordon, and you got me looking for my burrito.

Incinerate Sonic Youth live in studio. What a great, great rock and roll song it is. This is the Skints doing the Descendants, Hope. That's how I found the Skints, actually, one of my favorite bands.

0: That's the actual Descendants doing Hope.
1: Cool. Well, I think it was the first song I wrote for the band.
0: We'll give this a listen.
1: I wrote the music for, because everything prior to that was Tony writing music, and I had written a few lyrics for his music. But I wrote the music before with the lyric, and I showed the music to Bill, and he goes, "Oh, that sounds cool. It kind of inspires Hope." So we started calling it the song that inspires Hope, and then it just got shortened to Hope. And then I figured, well, now I got to write a lyric that's something about hope, and that's the song about, you know, my day will come or whatever, and it's about my girlfriend at the time, who was shortly to not be my girlfriend. She was still my girlfriend, but very shortly would soon not be my girlfriend. And the person she left me for is at the show tonight.
2: Oh, always fun. Yeah. Great to see you, friend.
1: Yeah. We get along fine, though. That's fine.

0: if I remember right, Dave Nolte wrote this one.
1: You're right.
2: No, I believe that this is literally the very first Descendants song.
1: Yeah, probably.
0: And that it was written by Dave Nolte. If it's not the first, it's among the first couple.
1: So I joined the band when it was a trio. It was Frank Navetta, Tony Lombardo, and Bill Stevenson. And I joined, and they already had a whole set. And I just jumped right into singing their songs, and this was one of the earliest ones that we sang. Written by Frank, lyrics are just about feeling alienated from, I mean, we were all in high school together. Frank was a year older than us, but we all kind of felt pretty alienated at school. So I think he was just kind of writing it from that perspective. Like, I just feel like an alien. So I'm a stranger in my own, you know, high school or whatever. And it was a fun song to sing because, you know, you get this call and response between two people, which is fun. So, yeah. Well, I just feel like, and we just did a whole record called Ninth and Walnut, which is almost an homage to Frank Navetta and Tony. In fact, Frank Navetta and Tony played on that. And you know, these guys have been cool. They've been cool about just picking up some of those songs.
0: Yeah, because, you know, lines, I mean, so. Carl and I, we grew up in Salt Lake City together. So, I mean, we've known each other since we were really young. So we were already fans of the band. And so let's put it this way. Carl and I have been doing our best to uphold the great things about Frank Navetta and Tony Lombardo's songwriting.
1: What would Frank do?
0: What would Frank do? We actually asked this question. Yeah.
1: I think about when I sing the song is, what would Frank do on this?
0: And sort of funny way, this one song is one where all three of us sort of have that, you know, homage to Frank in a funny way.
1: Yeah.
0: You know?
1: I'm gonna
3: jump my little voice in here real quick. Hey, it's DJ Brett. I am, you're listening to The Descendants. You're listening to Stefan, the most current guitarist. Well, they've been the same band, I guess, for going on 40 years now. And Carl, the bassist, and lead singer Milo. They're doing an in-studio... what am I trying to say here? An in-studio Taylor Guitars acoustic thing where they're talking about their stuff. And Ninth and Walnut's an album. It's kind of funny. It's actually songs that were written by the Descendants before they recorded anything else. And it got shelved. And then they just actually re-recorded it with all the original members maybe a dozen years ago or so. But anyway, so they're kind of talking about that, kind of talking about some other things. I'm going to go back to it now, but just wanted, since I kind of dropped into it, I just wanted to let you know that's what's going on. And we got Stefan and Milo talking about the Descendants on wherever we are. We're in Hanalei, right? KEXP, KKCR, KCMU. There's so many letters. So many letters.
1: Yeah. So, I mean, it's and if the Ninth and Walnut songs, they kind of fit squarely between the Ride the Wild single and Milo Goes to College. And if you listen to Ninth and Walnut, a lot more open chording and a lot more folky sounding things. And that's why this worked out well for this kind of acoustic thing. Yeah. He plays all open chords.
0: I think he used to write on acoustic too.
1: Yeah, probably.
0: You know, so it's kind of funny, you know, different for us. So that's like the way I know.

0: right, some Descendants.
1: I'm only re-entering playing acoustic guitar after decades of not doing so, many years. So kind of like Milo was saying, you know, we're an electric band. That's kind of what we do, you know. But it's fun doing it. It's fun doing it like this. And I mean, with any luck, if you've written a pretty good song, it's going to kind of translate across different things you might try to do to it. And, you know, these are...
2: Frank probably wrote "Like the Way I Know" on acoustic guitar. I mean,
1: write "Hope" on acoustic? I mean, you would have, right? Or
2: yeah. And then Bill wrote a lot of songs on uke, so that's even cooler.
1: And you have too, right?
2: Yeah, I guess I wrote.
1: Uke have too.
2: I think I might have wrote like "In Love This Way" on uke, which
3: I rarely write on bass. I mean, I write on guitar or piano or uke occasionally or whatever I have around, but. Maybe this might change that because it's more convenient and available.
1: Yeah. Last few years, I've been writing on acoustic, which I've never done before until I wasn't writing when I played acoustic guitar as a kid. I was learning how to play the guitar in the first place, and then I got into electric, and then when I learned to write songs, it was on electric. So like only in the last 3-4 years have I been writing songs on acoustic guitar. That's totally new for me. But I write most of them now on acoustic guitar, for what that's worth.
2: We really pride ourselves on bringing the rock. And so coming in here, you know, it may not translate, but I enjoyed it quite a bit. I mean, we chose songs that have more of a acoustic feel. We would try to play Van, that wouldn't have gone over so well.
1: That would maybe work, there's plenty
2: like
1: that wouldn't
2: sucks,
1: fly.
2: You know.
1: I don't know, maybe we should try that. Yeah.
0: Very cool. The Descendants, from about 10 years ago, doing some acoustic versions of some songs they wrote even way before. Earlier than that. Now I'm looking around my little YouTube channel here. I'm found. Oops, sorry about that. I'm just throwing the skilled DJ thing out the window right now. It's kind of like if you were just hanging out in my home with me and I'm showing you, hey, this is really cool. So bear with me and we'll hit some cool stuff. But anyway, I have been a Descendants fan for literally 41 years. I saw my first Descendants show 41 years ago. Okay, I guess, you know, age is fine. It's okay to be 56. That's fine. I can handle it. Funny enough, it was one of the, I was going to see punk rock shows back then, and I was 14, 15, and I was just, usually about 20 to 100 kids there, and I was just trying to get the guts to like jump into the mosh pit, right? Because you know I was always like, oh, it's too scary. But I loved the Descendants so much, and I loved their second album especially. I loved "Silly Girl" and all the love songs on there. That it totally gave me the oomph and to mosh. And so I went out there a mosh pit and they moshed it up to all those great love songs. And funny enough, I must have done too much because it was back in the early days and the club owners were still trying to get used to figuring out what to do with the people that were dancing like this. And they actually kicked me out for moshing at a Descendants show in 85. So I think I talked my way back in, but it's kind of funny. Anyway, this is an artist that does things on her YouTube channel. Her name is Billy the Kid, she calls herself. And the Descendants, when they did their comeback album in 96, I believe it was, that was, they hadn't done an album by the proper band, the Descendants, all had been a band for about like 10 years at that point. But when they came back and did "Everything Sucks," there's a great song called "Thank You" on "Everything Sucks," and it's a song written to a band that, and they're thanking him so much for playing and being that band that you want to hear. And it's interesting the Descendants wrote it because most Descendants fans are pretty rabid Descendants fans, and so when they sing it to us, it is really us like feeling it and singing it back to them. Anyway, anybody that's still sitting around, hasn't gotten to the bottom of the bowl of kosh yet, so they haven't stood up yet. This is an artist named Billy the Kid from maybe 11 years ago, and she does an acoustic version of the Descendants' "Thank You," and I think it's excellent.

0: Hey kids, we made it to 10 o'clock. Do you know where your parents are? It is 10 o'clock on the Garden Isle of Kauai in the most beautiful ocean in the world. The Pacific Ocean. We are the northernmost of the Hawaiian Islands, just floating in the sea up here, so it would seem. Peaceful, hanging out, warm weather, cool breeze, nice, nice waves. Waves that can soothe you and make you go, oh, that was such a nice wave. And waves that can just kick your ass and make you barely glad to have gotten out alive, like what happened to me last week. But in any case, you are listening to KCR Hanalei, K-A-Q-A, Kilauea, the Static and Flow Show here on Wednesday nights, 8 to midnight. And once again, thank you to Ani and Andrew and everybody that lets me take this mic 4 hours a week. It means more than you can know. The Static and Flow Show is made possible by the Fish Bar Deli and Doug, the Bee Guy.
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0: Fish Bar Deli. Thank you so much. And we don't want to forget Doug the Bee Guy.
1: Got bees? Doug the Bee Guy is proud to support KKCR, providing beehive extractions island-wide for over 20 years. Also offering honey, propolis tincture, and wax. Doug the Bee Guy, the hum of bees, is the voice of the garden. 808-212-4178.
0: Thank you so much to all of my underwriters. Doug, the Bee Guy, thank you so much. The Fish Bar Deli. Bees are important too. Bees are so important too. Hey, so I was in Arizona last week, and it was kind of crazy because, you know, I really, really value bees, especially honeybees, because, you know, they make the world go round. And if we lost all our honeybees, society could just come to a grinding halt. But it's interesting because 30, 40 years ago when I was a kid, they used to always talk about the Africanized honeybee and how it was going to come get you and it was scary and this and that. And, you know, I always, even back then, thought it was kind of a BS thing to kind of be like, oh, yeah, let's make sure we get everybody scared of something that's from Africa. Because, you know, bad things come from Africa. But as it turns out, fast forward 30, 40 years, and the Africanized honeybees are in Arizona. And the regular old honeybees now that just do their thing are now aggressive. And they won't come after you if you're just like chilling out. But if one does decide to come after you and thinks you're trying to get its honey or whatever, not only will they call the other bees with pheromones to come get you, but they have chased people for in excess of a mile. And they will bring 10, 20, 30, 40, 50 of their friends to repeatedly sting you. It's kind of crazy because we tried to mess with the bee and we got the wrong end. Anyway, how we doing out there, folks? That's me just spinning a yarn about a bee. A yarn about a bee. What do we want to play now? I think I got my regular stuff back up. I had some problems with what I was trying to play from earlier. I apologize. Been going through this and that and yada, yada, yada, yada, yada. And this isn't dead air because I'm singing. And you love my singing so much. But let's see. 10 o'clock. What do we want to play? You know, you guys could always, always, always call me. I will always take requests, and you know that. 808. Oh, shoot. What is it? 806-7771? No, I'll make sure I get that right. But what do we want to hear, folks? Do we want to hear more fast, slow, big, little? I've been digging on Cameron Winter lately. Yeah, yeah, yeah, I know. But, you know, he does some cool stuff. So let's play some... Let's play a love song from Cameron Winter, lead singer of Goose. And let's see if my thing's all plugged in now and if it'll work. Go here, go there, go everywhere.

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2: Aloha, today's Hawaiian word of the day is mele mele. Mele mele is the word for the color yellow. Ho'o mele mele, to color or paint yellow. Mele mele kapua na na la. The sunflower is yellow. Mele mele, the color yellow.
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4: Hurricane season is from June 1st through November 30th, and this year is predicted to be a higher than average storm season. A hurricane watch means that a storm is possible. A warning means that a storm is expected. A tropical storm becomes a hurricane when sustained winds top 73 miles per hour. A storm receives a name when winds reach 39 miles per hour, and it receives a Polynesian name when it forms between 140 degrees west and the international dateline. 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
6: 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Hey, folks, Static and Flow. 11 o'clock, DJ Brett. I think my brain's still working. Well, it's working in some ways. It's getting some things done, and maybe some things aren't getting done. But I think I'm doing nothing if not providing some very entertaining radio for you.

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0: Well, that just about wraps up another Wednesday night Static and Flow here for DJ Brett. Whew! Thanks for sticking with me in that past hour, all 13 of you. No, I don't even know. I've been feeling a little schizophrenic lately, and you know what? I just dove in on it, so what the heck? I hope you had a good time. I know I had a good time. I know that sometimes when I was trying to get things played correctly, there was a little of this and there was a little of that, but you know what? I think we had a good time. I had a good time. Did you have a good time? We all had a good time. All of me's had a good time. Looking back there, though, for quite a while, we had... Let's see. Started off the crazy when I kind of went from Cameron Winters into Out of the Blue, Turn to Stone, Electric Light Orchestra. Then from that, we had Nervous Breakdown by Black Flag, Groove is in the Heart, Delight, Gas Bath after that with Aftermath. Then, oh gosh, then we had a lot of stuff, didn't we? We didn't have that. Didn't keep track of it very well. All right, I'll get it all fixed up to where it looks good on paper. If you care, you can go look at it tomorrow or the next day. It'll look good. Because it just didn't quite keep track like I wanted it to. You know, Afternoon Delight into Forced Gender Reassignment into Bring the Noise, TLC Waterfalls. You know, Wilma's Rainbow after Waterfalls. The Tavares with Heaven Must Be Missing an Angel. And Slayer, Angel of Death. Earth, Wind, and Fire, Boogie Wonderland. Fairies Wear Boots by Black Sabbath. These Boots Are Made for Walking, Nancy Sinatra. Walk, Pantera. Walking in Rhythm, The Blackbirds. Thieves Ministry, Good Night by The Beatles. And because that last hour gave us all whiplash, that's how we close it out. Hey, everybody, I'm past my time, so this probably won't make it into my show, but remember to smile. It's free. Look at each other, you know, with a nice song in your heart and a nice smile on your face, and your nose can smile and your head can smile, and just, you know, make that smile. You know, you can be having a horrible day. Trust me, I've had about 13 of them in the past 14 days. Not horrible days, but horrible moments. But you smile at that person next to you, and maybe they're having a bad moment.
1: KKCR Hanale, KAQA Kilauea, magandang gabi sa inyong lahat mga kababayan, at mabuhay!
0: Well, I guess I did come in right there at the wire. Anyway, thanks, folks. I love you guys. You know that. It's been a weird life. It's been a weird year. It's only going to get better. I have a lot of bull screw to go through in the next 6 months, and I'm really, really happy to have you here with me, that I can come to this mic once a week or more when they'll let me, and just let it all hang out. It's a privilege. It really is. Once again, to Andrew, does such hard work with all the programming here, all that keeps all the balls in the air. And to Annie, our general manager, that, you know, wow, she works hard. And just thank you so much for letting me do what I do. To let a freak like me get on the air and, you know, play TLC and cattle decapitation in the same segue. I love you guys. Be good to each other. It's kawaii. Let's be nice. You know, in the past few months, I've had some negativity directed towards me for the first time that I've really felt it very strongly in this community. And I get it, man. I totally get it. White people suck for the most part. Us pale skins have come and effed over every place we've ever gone. You know, we go to the colonizers. They find beautiful, beautiful places with beautiful, beautiful people and beautiful, beautiful women and children. And they say, who owns all this? And they say, what do you mean, who owns all of this? We all own it. The sun owns it. The moon owns it. The gods own it. Our children own it. And the white guy said, we made this little stamp. And when we go like this, stamp, now we own it. And you can get off. If you want to stay here and live and eat our scraps and stay at the edge of our bed, you can work for us all day. And I get it. I get it. It sucks. It really sucks. Colonization sucks. Kind of rambling now, but what we've done to this planet is horrible. And I get it. I get it. I get it. If I was more melanated than I am and I saw me, I might have some frustration. But you know what, folks? Color doesn't mean anything anymore. You know, there's horrible, horrible people with melanin and without. And the people that believe in truth and love and beauty and not screwing over your neighbor just because you can with money, we need to signal each other, you know, let each other know it's okay. It's okay. I can almost guarantee that if I picked out 10 people that thought they hated me, by the end of getting to know me just a little bit and trying to talk with them, I bet only about 7 of them would hate me after that still. But, you know, I don't know what I'm trying to say. It's weird. I'm not going to be some cis white guy crying about bigotry, because that would be ridiculous. But bigotry has made me cry a number of times in the past 6 months. And that, I think there's a difference, having it make you cry and crying about it, right? Anyway, it's a weird, weird, wacky world. And, you know, if we would about 20 years ago just started listening to all of the black and brown women and just gone with that, we would be in a much better place. So anyway, blah, blah, blah. My skin is very pale, and I try to do what good I can with the very few, opportunities that might present me anymore. So, what am I saying? I don't know what I'm saying. I'm saying it's late. I'm tired. Love you all. Happy Thursday. Halfway through August already. Love to my mom. She's going to be 80. She's getting up there in age. There's a little bit of a... little bit of mind slippage going on there. Hi, Mama. I hope she listens to this. I don't know that she'll get through the cattle decapitation, but love each other, man. Don't assume. Don't assume. And that person you think is doing you wrong might be trying to help you out. And vice versa. Try to look at actions. Try to look at their actions. You know, it's hard. I know it's hard, especially I can't know it's hard. Generations of colonization, and then I walk into a store and people see me and I get it. But I try to make it better, folks. I do. That's why I got over here, got into affordable housing, got onto a lot of nonprofit, not paid for meetings, trying to throw my hat into the ring of what I could do better. But anyway, I love you. Thank you very much for letting me grace this land that I will hopefully die on. And not meaning soon, but you know what I'm saying. Ah, what am I saying? See, they give me a mic. It's after midnight. I just want the jerks to stop taking everything and let the rest of us just have a little bit of space to be happy and free. You gotta fight for that, man. Don't give it up. Don't throw your hands up in the air and say they're all the same and not vote. You know, they're all a lot of the same. There's a lot of the same. 97% of it can be the same. But if that 3%, you know, prevents you from being able to actually get to the water or not, I don't know. Good night. I love you. Peace out. Rock and roll.

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1: Hey, Audrey, how are you? How was school today?
2: Good, Auntie. Did you know that there is a fungus killing our ohia trees? It's called rapid ohia death.
1: Yeah, I heard about it. It's scary.
2: Auntie, how do we keep the ohia in our yard safe?
1: I heard of a few things we can do to give ohia its best chance.
2: Is there something we can do?
1: Yeah, we can scrub our shoes and spray them with 70% rubbing alcohol before and after visiting a forest.
2: Is that so we don't bring the fungus home or spread it to other ohia trees?
1: Exactly.
2: What else can we do?
1: You know how we buy wood for the hibachi?
2: Yeah.
1: Moving ohia wood increases the risk of spreading rapid ohia death.
2: So we should choose other kinds of wood to burn?
1: Yes. Also, if you already have ohia on our property, you can keep it and burn it in the hibachi. The key is to not move ohia wood.
2: We could do that.
1: Of course. Let's check out rapidohiadeath.org to see what we can do.
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0: Hi, this is Maceo Parker. Right, I play saxophone. And I'm very, very glad you are listening to KKCR Honolulu, KAQA Kilauea, Kauai Community Radio. All right.
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And we're going to get back with some music, you. Let's see. We're going to venture on over to Oahu. Here we go. Ke Kuhi Kanahele, Tony Conjugation, and Loyal Gardner sing for us.

That's King Benning over here and his Hawaiians with Hawaiian Caper. We had Loyal Gardner sharing with us the shores of

0: is so broken about what's happened to Rahaf, but so supportive and sweet. And all she thinks about every day is getting back to her boys. And I think as a mom, the most excruciating thing in the world would be being separated from your children. And I think about Israeli moms who have children still held hostage. And I think about mothers all the time, everywhere, whose children don't have what they need. Because if I couldn't provide milk for my daughter, and it was miles away, and my baby, I have a 6-month-old, and she cries for milk, you know, and every time I feed her, I think, why is milk miles away and not getting to them? And my son said, Mommy, could the kids of Gaza, could they take a car to get the milk to the babies? And our kids are watching us. They're taking in what us grown-ups are doing, and we're not protecting children.
1: So Rahaf's mom is with her here. Why weren't her father and brothers able to come?
0: I believe Tariq can speak better to this, but I don't think that men are often approved to come. I'm not sure. They weren't approved.
1: And we are going to ask him in a moment, the Palestine Children's Relief Foundation. Tariq Hylett is the director of the Treatment Abroad Program for Palestine Children's Relief Fund, and he is joining us as well. Tariq, can you address that issue? Why isn't Rahaf's family all together here?
2: Yeah. First of all, thank you, Amy and Juan. Hello, Rachel. It's good seeing you.
0: It's great to see you.
2: So obviously, it is a really difficult situation. And Rachel was actually 100% correct on the reasoning as to why we were not able to bring her other children and the father. The medically evacuating children needs the approval of the Israelis to be able to take them out. And actually, both Rahaf, her mother, and her siblings and father were all rejected the first time that we tried to evacuate them. And it didn't take until 3 other months of advocacy and petitioning to get the approval to at least Rahaf and her mother to then finally receive that approval from the Israeli military to be able to take them out and evacuate them with all the other children that we brought here to the United States. And it's really unfortunate because I don't think in any other war, conflict, genocide, would you ever see the side that is causing the harm on these children have to provide the approval for them to be medically evacuated? You know, I think about it in the context of Ukraine and Russia. You would never need the Russian approval to take a Ukrainian child out to receive medical treatment. However, it's unique in this particular case where we do need the Israeli military's approval to take out an injured child that was injured by the Israeli military.
3: And Tariq, your organization has evacuated over 250 children out of Gaza, but the estimates are that there were over 40,500 children have been injured since October 2024, and that includes 940 children who have had limbs amputated. What kind of medical care is necessary for amputees, especially for children amputees?
2: Yeah. So we are the largest Palestinian-led organization to medically evacuate children. And that is only 250 children. I mean, that is a drop in the bucket. And if we had the say on how we wanted to treat these children, it would not be evacuating them all the way to the United States to receive a prosthetic device. What we would do is part of our other programs, like our medical missions or our infrastructural program, where we build hospitals inside of Gaza, like the only pediatric oncology center currently in Gaza that was bombed twice. We would build infrastructure inside of Gaza to treat the children inside of Gaza. However, due to these restrictions and due to the crumbling healthcare infrastructure, due to the constant dangers of our buildings being destroyed, we have to evacuate children out. And again, it's only 250 children, and you're talking about the largest organization. That should just show how many months of hard work it takes just to evacuate one child like Rahaf. I mean, at the end of the day, this is the largest population of child amputees in modern history. I mean, just saying that statement alone is insane, let alone trying to imagine just all the conflicts and the wars that have happened during our lifetime and before.

0: And this is right now the largest population of childhood amputees. And we can't even bring in prosthetics to Gaza because they won't even allow that.
1: I want to go back to the issue of hunger. Ms. Rachel posted on Instagram, she addresses the crisis of child starvation in Gaza, mom to mom. Ms. Rachel, you say, as you respond to a video of a mother in Gaza, she is holding her emaciated daughter, and you're holding your daughter, Susie. Let's go to the clip.
2: I wanted to talk mom to mom. I saw the video of you and your beautiful daughter, Aya.
3: Look at her. You can see her bones. Look at her legs.
2: This is what a baby about that age should look like.
3: There's no baby formula available anywhere in the country. What am I supposed to do? Is it just because she's from Gaza? Do our children have to go through this just because they're from here?
2: And yes, it's because she's from Gaza. It's because she's born in Gaza that she's being starved. She's being punished because of where she was born. I'm so sorry that my baby has formula and yours doesn't. I'm going to do everything I can to try to help.
3: Our children are like any other children, like the children of the world. Look at my daughter. Her life is at risk.
2: Your beautiful daughter, Aya, is just like any other baby in the world. I want you to know that I see you in Aya, and I am so sorry. And the whole world needs to just stand up and say, this is wrong. I see you. I love you.
1: So that's the Instagram post that you, Ms. Rachel, put up. Can you talk about the response to it?
4: I think it's shocking for people to see what a baby that age should look like. I mean, we all love the little chunky rolls on baby's thighs. And I think I have a huge audience of parents. That's what my platform is. And I think the majority of people around the world, they want babies to be fed, and they were heartbroken seeing Aya, and they wanted to send formula themselves. Mom said, is there any way I could send my own breast milk to Aya and ask me for information? And I just, that they wanted to send their own breast milk there. It's just beautiful.
1: I wanted to go to another little girl who was known around the world posthumously, and that's Hind Rajab. Now, Hind Rajab came up today in the news because the Hind Rajab Foundation, along with another group, has filed a complaint with the International Criminal Court against six senior Israeli commanders over the killing of the Al Jazeera reporter Anas al-Sharif and four of his colleagues at Al Jazeera, as well as a freelance journalist who was killed along with them in that well-marked press tent against Al-Shifa Hospital. The foundation is named for Hind Rajab, that five-year-old Palestinian little girl who was killed in 2024 along with five of her family members and two rescue workers who were attempting to reach them during an attack on Gaza City. On January 29th last year, Hind Rajab climbed into a car with her aunt, her uncle, and cousins in Gaza City as they prepared to flee to the southern part of Gaza. But as they were in the car, an Israeli tank approached them and opened fire. Hind's 15-year-old cousin, Leon, called the Red Crescent for help.
5: Hello?
6: Hello, dear?
5: They are shooting at us.
6: Hello?
5: They are shooting at us. The tank is next to me.
6: Are you hiding?
5: Yes, in the car. We're next to the tank.
6: Are you inside the car? Hello.
1: So that was 15-year-old Leon, who was killed along with the rest of her family. The only one who remained alive in the car was little Hind.

0: Okay, dear, I will come and take you.
1: After seeking approval from the Israeli military, two emergency workers with the Palestine Red Crescent, Yusuf Seino and Ahmed Al-Madoun, went to try and rescue Hind. But dispatchers lost contact with the medics. Nearly 2 weeks later, Israeli forces finally withdrew from the area, and Hind's surviving family ventured back to the neighborhood. They found the little girl dead inside the car, alongside the bodies of five of her family members, the car riddled with bullet holes. The bodies of the two emergency workers were also found in an ambulance nearby and appear to have been killed by Israeli fire just yards from the car. After this, the Hind Rajab Foundation was formed. Her name became known around the world. You had a takeover protest at Columbia, and they renamed the building Hind Hall. Talk about hearing that story, Ms. Rachel. Talk about what it meant to you of this little conflicting reports of whether she was 5 or 6 years old.
2: When I heard the phone call of her begging for help, I mean, there's nothing to describe how I felt. And I posted about Hind, and then I actually heard from her mom. And Hind, she calls her angel baby. Hind loved to play doctor and take care of everyone. And Hind loves school, and she has a brother. And they're a family just like anyone's family. And I'm just so devastated at that profound loss and how it happened. And I'm so glad that you're telling her story. But it was just hearing her on the phone. There's nothing like that.
3: And Miss Rachel, you've been compared by many to Mr. Rogers in terms of your influence on children around the world. You grew up watching his show. Talk about what he means to you and his political advocacy and his courage.
2: Yeah, I grew up loving Mr. Rogers, and I used to go up to the TV and try and block the trolley from leaving because I didn't want the show to end. He just meant so much to me as a kid. And then I continued to read his books and watch his documentaries. And there's one part in the documentary, he swims back and forth and prays for people. And yeah, he had such deep care for children, and he took media so seriously that it should really serve children, and that it's a big responsibility. So I think about that responsibility all the time. And then people say, you know, he wasn't political, and he was political. And he, as you're showing now, he shared the pool with Officer Clemens during that time.
1: Play that clip. This was 1969. Mr. Rogers used his massive platform, as Ms. Rachel does today. He used it to advocate for desegregation at a time when many white Americans were fiercely against integration of schools, swimming pools, and public spaces. In this episode, Mr. Rogers invited an actor portraying an African-American policeman, Officer Clemens, to share his wading pool and towel.
4: Oh, there's Officer Clemens. Hi, Officer Clemens. Come in.
5: Mr. Rogers, how are you?
4: Fine. Won't you sit down?
5: Oh, sure. Just for a moment.
4: It's so warm. I was just putting some water on my feet.
5: Oh, it sure is.
4: Would you like to join me?
5: It looks awfully enjoyable, but I don't have a towel or anything.
4: Oh, you share mine.
5: Okay.
4: Sure.
5: Oh,
4: come along. I'll put some more water in here.
5: Oh. This is going to turn into a beautiful day.
4: You like bare feet?
5: Well, yeah. As I grew older, I liked it more and more.
4: Uh-huh. Good for you. You're pulling up your pants. I forgot to do that at first.
5: Oh, I don't want them to get wet.
4: Right.
5: Well, that was so enjoyable. I'm sorry I couldn't stay longer.
4: Well, I know how busy you are. But sometimes just a minute like this will really make a difference.
1: Who would have thought that this was so revolutionary? And for people who are listening on the radio or just audio, there is Mr. Rogers, there is Officer Clemens.

0: Black and white feet in the wading pool, and then Mr. Rogers shares that towel for Officer Clements to dry his feet. An incredible moment in television history. Who would have thought that would be so controversial?
1: Yes, and I've seen that they were throwing chemicals into the pools where black people were swimming. And I've also seen that a family was interviewed after seeing that, and that was the end of the conversation of whether pools should be segregated, because they said, if Mr. Rogers wants to share his pool, you know, we can share our pools. So I think that's really beautiful. And I will share, when Rahaf came to visit, that there I tried to rent a space to be with Rahaf, a private space, and some people didn't want Rahaf and her family to come to the space, and we were denied. And so it made me think about just how horrible that is to say, because of who you are and where you come from, you're not welcome. And I have so many Palestinian friends now, and they're just amazing people, and it's just awful that there's dehumanization, which I've seen, and it's just so painful. I can't imagine.
2: Yeah, I wanted to ask Tariq if you could talk about the work of the Palestine Children's Relief Fund and how people who want to support the children of Gaza can get involved.
3: Yeah, thank you for that question. The Palestine Children's Relief Fund has been an ongoing organization, a trusted organization, a transparent organization for the last 30 plus years. It's older than I am. It serves multitude of functionalities. It's obviously, you know about our treatment abroad program, which is the one that I led that evacuates children like Rahaf. We've evacuated thousands of children in the last 30 years. We also have a medical missions program where we bring physicians from the United States to treat children in Palestine, in Jordan, and the Levant area. We have infrastructural program where our mission is to build the infrastructure and the medical complexes within Gaza and Palestine and the Levant area so that we don't need to bring children all the way here to receive medical treatment. And we have now been distributing aid, something that we have been doing as part of the Gaza Urgent Relief Project. We've been on the ground for the last 2 years, nonstop. Not a single day have we not been distributing aid. We've spent over $45 million since October 7th in distributing aid, like baby formula milk to children such as Aya, and many others that don't get their story highlighted. And in terms of how to help people, how to help the Palestine Children's Relief Fund, you can volunteer, you can donate on our website, and you can just speak about what's happening. And I want to touch on this very importantly, because I know Rachel's probably won't say this, but Rachel has been, I would say, one of the most significant, if not the most significant, voices for Palestinian human rights. Her advocacy has touched the hearts of people that never would have ever heard about Gaza or the Palestinian children. And that's why her voice is so vital and been so important. And I remember prior to reaching out to her, I was really sad at how everything was conveyed. And I felt like it was hopeless. And when Rachel began to speak out, I saw a tide shift like no other. I mean, to the point where I'm a medical student here, and I remember going to my medical class and some of the surgeries, and the nurses and the surgeons and some of the just medical students would say, oh, you know, I just saw this poor child talking about Rahaf. And this is just so sad about what's happening over there, all because Miss Rachel shared the post and spoke about it, because she touches a crowd of people that never once knew about these Palestinian children and everything that they're going through.
1: Can I please give Tariq some
3: grateful.
1: Love back? Tariq, you're become such a dear friend, and Tariq is one of the helpers that Mr. Rogers was talking about, and I'll text Tariq a baby, and he's a full-time medical student, and he'll text back right away, and he'll find the child, and he's my hero. And he texts me pictures of him and his cats, which I enjoy. And you've become such a dear friend. And Tarek's actually going to be on our show with Rahaf. And Tarek's, I talk about how he's my friend, and he talks about how he's always wanted to be a doctor, and because he wants to help others. And Tarek's just amazing, and I love you, Tarek. Sorry.
0: We have to break, but we're going to come back to this conversation. Tarek Haylott is with us, director of the Treatment Abroad Program for the Palestine Children's Relief Fund. And for those children who are listening, you don't need me to say that Ms. Rachel is on with us because you recognize her. But yes, we're joined by Rachel Griffin Accorso, a.k.a. Ms. Rachel. I also want to ask, when we come back, the two of you, about children in the rubble in Gaza watching Ms. Rachel, and also what it was like to have Rahaf be in the studio for her as you were dancing and sleeping together, and how she did that. Was she actually nervous as she stood there and danced on her two prosthetics? This is Democracy Now! Back in a minute.

0: Monday.
1: That's Roger Waters, yep, Pink Floyd, performing We Shall Overcome, accompanied by a young Alexander Rowatin on cello in our Democracy Now! Studio years ago. This is Democracy Now!, democracynow.org, The War and Peace Report. I'm Amy Goodman in New York. Juan Gonzalez is in Chicago. We're continuing our conversation with Ms. Rachel, the children's entertainer and educator who's become a worldwide sensation over the past 6 years. In March, Ms. Rachel posted a video of two children watching one of her videos. That's not unusual at all, most places in the world. But this was watching one of her videos in the rubble of Gaza. The caption read, "My friends Celine and Celia, in what used to be their home in Gaza, they deserve to live in a warm, safe home again." Ms. Rachel is still with us, along with Tarek Haylat, medical student and director of the Treatment Abroad program for the Palestine Children's Relief Fund. Talk about that video, Ms. Rachel.
2: Oh, Celine and Zila are so precious. I've gotten to know many families, and I just wish that our leaders got to know these families and sat with them as well. Seeing them smile and feel a little bit of joy in the midst of unimaginable suffering, it's such an honor to be their friend. And it's just unbelievable.
1: And Tarek, before the break, you were talking, you are Palestinian. Talk about her effect in Gaza. Talk more about that, what it means for kids to be sitting in the rubble and watching video of Ms. Rachel.
3: I think it's the fact that they feel seen more than anything. I think this is, you were talking about one of the revolutionary moments. I think this episode will be one of those revolutionary moments, because Rahaf's mother would tell me all the time, never in my wildest dream did I ever imagine that that Rahaf is going to be on an episode with Miss Rachel. I mean, you have to understand that they have lived in a blockade for God knows how long now. Never did they ever imagine to come to the United States, let alone to be on an episode with their hero, right? So I think that is probably one of the most important thing, is for the first time ever, these children truly feel seen on a large scale. And that is what Ms. Rachel's platform is providing for these children.
4: And Rachel, you posted a quote from James Baldwin on social media that said, quote, "The children are always ours, every single one of them, all over the globe. And I'm beginning to suspect that whoever is incapable of recognizing this may be incapable of morality." Do you sometimes lose hope that our leaders in the West are incapable of morality?
2: I do have moments where I lose hope, to be honest, but it's really what brings me back to hope is another beautiful quote, and that one I hold dear all the time. I can't remember who it's by, but it says that we have to hold on to hope for the children in these situations, and we have to keep speaking out, and we have to hold on to hope, because we have everything right now, and they have nothing. So it's our responsibility.
1: Ms. Rachel, can you talk about how other celebrities have responded? Start there. You have said that you don't want to work with people who don't speak out on Gaza. And can you talk about people changing, if you feel that people are changing and more willing?
2: I do think things are changing. And I think that it's really important for celebrities and leaders to know that you can handle some criticism for saving human lives, and that nothing is more precious than their lives. And the criticism, I think that there's a narrative that there's so much criticism and not support, but there's so much support. I have had so many people come up to me from all walks of life and start crying about these kids. And I think leaders think, oh, you're not connected to Palestinian people and Gaza. And it's what's true is we are connected to them, and you're not connected to us. You're not hearing us, that we want to feed children and we want children to have education, and we know it's just the right thing to do to help children, but it also serves everyone and it serves our children. We know that because of research, that when you take care of children and they have education, they're going to become happier, healthier adults in societies. And so I just think it's so important that we take care of the world's children. And I think it's such a huge failing of us adults that we're not.
1: You're often doing social media, for example, on the children of Sudan. We just did in our headlines the effect on children, the horror there. And then also just how you got your start. Now, who is Miss Rachel?
2: My heart breaks every day for Sudan. And I actually, one of my first things I ever did was work teaching music with Sudanese and Somali refugee children in Maine. And they actually inspired me to become a music teacher. And I did some work with kids with disabilities, and I worked at daycares, and I worked at schools. And so for 20 years, working with so many different kids, and kids give us so much. I mean, I went in, I'm going to help kids, and they transform you. Service to others transforms you, and it brings you lasting joy. And it's really what matters. And so I just love kids, and I see them all as equal and wonderful. And I just wish everyone did. And I hope things change soon.
1: And talk about how you got your start.
2: I started at a preschool for kids with disabilities, and then I worked with the kids at the Boys and Girls Club. And then do you mean the start of the show or the start of
1: how you got your start and just doing the show?
2: Yes.
1: Couple people
2: okay,
1: watching
2: well,
1: to over a billion.
2: I was inspired by my amazing little boy, who's him and my little baby Susie are my world. And I would stay up till 2 a.m. learning about speech to try and help my little guy with a severe speech delay. And I think, as we've talked about in this program today, that as a mom, when you see your child struggling, you'll do anything. Go moms. So I learned so much about development and speech and milestones. And then I was looking for a program for him, and that I couldn't find. So my husband and has a very extensive Broadway background in composing, and we joined together to create something that would meet some of the needs that we weren't seeing met.
4: And Tarek, I wanted to ask you whether you feel that after this long continued genocide by the Israelis in Gaza, that you feel that we are reaching a turning point, especially after that massive protest, hundreds of thousands of people in Australia in the pouring rain, and now one country after another, even in the West, beginning to recognize the Palestinian state and demand the end to the genocide. Do you feel that we're finally reaching a turning point in this conflict?
3: I do. And I say that with a lot of reflection on the past, because one of the biggest missions that we've had at PCRF and with the Treatment Abroad program was that we didn't just want to evacuate children to the United States. We wanted to globalize it, and we wanted to open up new pathways. And we wanted to do it in a humanitarian way. And so we said that our mission was to try to convince these governments to open up their borders to receive children, to receive medical care in those countries. And countries such as Britain, Australia, Canada, we were able to convince to open up their borders to take in the first few children from Gaza. And I'm so thankful, because now it's opened up these pathways for other organizations to also evacuate children. I just saw that another child was just recently evacuated to Britain. But yes, I do feel like the tide is shifting. I think Rachel has been a really, really big part of that. And I genuinely mean this, because the narrative is beginning to change. New people are beginning to hear about what's happening. More voices are starting to speak on the subject. More celebrities are starting to see that joining this cause is not going to be detrimental to your reputation, but in fact, not speaking up on what's happening is what's most likely going to be detrimental on your reputation in the future, and how our children and grandchildren see these celebrities. So yes, in short.
1: We have 30 seconds. Ms. Rachel, your final thoughts. You can share them with children around the world, with their parents, with humanity.
2: Well, quickly, I want to say that I'm so relieved that people are starting to talk about the

0: driving safely, and by all means, getting your groove on. DJ TOD up in the house. Big shout out to all my new friends I met this week, some wonderful folks from around the world. Give a shout out to Chloe and Shaka. What's up, y'all? Yeah, aloha. Also want to give a shout out to my Ohana little bubbas, Vera, Abraham, Avia, Mom, hey y'all. And what else? Oh, you're listening to KKCR Hanalei, KAQA Kilauea, 90.9 FM Hanalei, 91.9 FM Islandwide, 92.7 FM Anahola, Molowa'a, and 88.9 FM Honolulu for the Hale Eva of it. Big shout out to Eva Beach. And if you're listening online, you're doing that at www.kkcr.org. Aloha to you and yours. Aloha to all shores. It's the Supersonic Sandbox.
1: Is this the part where we talk about cauliflower?
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0: 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Underwriters.

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2: And a big mahalo. X-Man, it is 7 minutes past the big hour of 12 o'clock. Thanks for calling and asking the time. Love you, buddy. 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Sometimes they play bluegrass. That's on Tuesdays 2 to 4. And right now, this is the Supersonic Sandbox. We're going to have a lot of fun today. We've already started. It's great. So aloha to you. Shout out to the Bubba. Hey, show. How you doing, mama? All right. And anyone else I left out? No. All right, well, we're going to continue with more right after this. Whew. Man, glad that's over. Ugh, sheesh.
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2: Oh, my goodness, the microphone's on. Just a moment, please. Where are my manners? Radio. Radio. It's a band called War, track called All Day Music. Kick back, enjoy the ride, have fun playing in the sandbox, be nice. Supersonic Sandbox.

That goes out to Cookie and Snooky. Yeah. Oh, yeah, all right. That's a band called War. We got a little psychic request. Double shot. Same band. Different song. This one's called Summer. Going out to ya. KKCR.

0: right on. That's a band called War. There was a War double shot. That's a track called Summer. We've got a quick ocean safety update, and we'll be back with more right after this. 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
0: There you go. All right. Hey, use the buddy system, buddy. Be safe out there, please. Just don't, if you see no lifeguard at the beach, you probably shouldn't, like, just go jumping in the water. But other than that, have a lot of fun, and please hold on to your pool noodles. There is another something going on in here. It's in my head. I know it. Here's a track called We the People by a band called The Soul Searchers. Y'all enjoy your lunchtime. Supersonic Sandbox, back with more right after this.

That was Dennis Coffey, a track called Scorpio on the Supersonic Sandbox. This is the Jimmy Castor Bunch, a track called When.

holidays, and a week later they're out of style? You won't believe what I paid for 3 tomatoes today. You gotta be rich just to eat decent. They got a tax on everything but breathing. If you keep your money at home, some crook is gonna break in and rob you. If you take it to the bank, you have to pay taxes on it. I mean, enough of anything is enough. You hardly hear anything about the bombings unless little kids get killed. My neighbor's son got killed in the war. He was grown. Now she sits around whining. It's a shame.

0: in the air. You can almost feel it. 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Dope addicts use so much dope that they kill themselves with
1: it. You don't see?
0: Did you see where those kids set themselves on fire?
1: Uh-huh.
0: Kids go so far as to lock themselves inside schools.
1: Uh-huh.
0: I remember when they couldn't wait to get out.
1: Mm-hmm.
0: Well, to each his own, I guess.

0: just wanted to let you know.
1: So that you can know where I'm coming from.
0: Just to let you know where I'm coming from. Well, I was the Jimmy Castor Bunch there with a track called When, laying it down to you, funky style. Before that was a band called, that was a gentleman by the name of Dennis Coffey, and that track was called Scorpio, and we had the Soul Searchers in there with We the People, and a double shot from War, Summer, and All Day Music. That's the last half an hour of music that we've heard here at the Supersonic Sandbox. I'm your host, DJ TOD, and you're listening to KKCR Hanalei, KAQA, Kilauea, 90.9 FM Hanalei, 91.9 FM Islandwide. And we have a couple of things to play, and no, we don't. Yes, we do. One moment, we'll be back with more. Oh. Well, in the meantime, how you doing? Let's change up the groove a tiny bit. See what we got. This is a track called Broken Circuit by a band called Anushka. Going out to you. Something I found in the sandbox.

Yes, sure, Kauai is beautiful. One of the most beautiful places on the planet. But it's not beautiful if you're a pool noodle. Pool noodles get bought in excitement of ocean fun and tropical dreams. But those tropical dreams turn into nightmares for pool noodles as they get discarded on the side of the road or left at a beach longing to be in a pool. So, if you see a pool noodle, save a pool noodle today. This has been a public service message from DJ TOD. It's a supersonic sandbox. We'll be back with more right after this.

0: Oh, it's lunchtime. It's lunchtime. How are we going now? It's lunchtime.
1: No. All right. It's a track called The Traitor, Dr. Herbie Hancock. From the year 1970. A little something for the drive.

Well, if that didn't get you there, I don't know what will. Your drive to Costco, brought to you by KKCR. Or wherever you're going, not to endorse any particular destination nor corporation. Dr. Herbie Hancock there off the album Manchild, a track called The Traitor. You're listening to the Supersonic Sandbox with DJ TOD on KKCR, Kauai Community Radio. How y'all doing? Ooh-wee. It's a band called Soul Live. A track called Steppin'. Sandbox.

0: Yeah. From the station that brings you more radio power. That's right, KKCR, Kauai Community Radio. How y'all doing? DJ TOD up in the house. You're listening to the Supersonic Sandbox. 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
0: 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How y'all doing? And also a big shout out to Eva Beach and Avia. Yeah. Oh, hey, Vera. Vera's listening too over there at Santa Monica, California. Big shout out to the Big Bubba. How you doing, baby? All right. Glad you're listening and glad you're listening to KKCR Kauai Community Radio. If you're doing that online, you're doing it at www.kkcr.org. It's the Beatbox Time Machine with DJ TOD. Did I say Beatbox Time Machine? I can't help it. Supersonic Sandbox is made possible by KKCR sustaining members in partnership with Tiki and Iki, Kaloa Zipline, and DH Law.
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1: Aloha you, huh?
0: Shoots. All right. All right, we're going to jump right into it. Well, let's let you know what you were listening to for the last half an hour there. Last track you heard was Soul Live, a track called Steppin'. Before that, Dr. Herbie Hancock with the song called The Traitor. LaBelle with Space Children. The Brecker Brothers bringing you Grease Peace. And we kicked it off at the top there with, or at the bottom of the hour, with Anushka. And it was not Live Wire, it was Impatient was the name of that track. All right, just so you know. Save a pool noodle today. Stay tuned for the Lost Slipper Report. And what's in that bucket on the side of the road report. How many T's really need to be in the word lettuce? I mean, that's a lot of T's. Should have more C's in it. Three T's, three C's. Lettuce.
2: When I was your boy, we didn't have lettuce. We had begonias. He tried making a salad with begonias. It was horrible.
0: I can't take it. Oh, that happens to be the name of the next song. Lydia Pence, Cold Blood, on the album Live Blood. Track off, Can't Take It, Don't Give a Damn. Supersonic Sandbox, KKCR.

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2: Push-ups. 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If you're a beginner, stop at 10. If you're an intermediate, stop at 20. If you're an advanced, continue on to 30. Ready? 1, 2, 3. Stretch all the way down. 5, 6, 7. And concentrate on your chest. 10, 11, 12, 13, 14. And keep going. 16, 17, 18, keep pressing,
3: okay.
2: Keep pressing.
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3: Ouch.
2: Up, down, up, down, up, down, up, down. And one big one.
3: Yes.
0: Yeah. Okay. KKCR. White Community Radio. It's a supersonic sandbox DJ TOD. Up in the house, y'all getting your groove on?

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This is Jean-Luc Picard. Jean-Luc Bonny. The song called The Struggle of the Turtle to the Sea, Part 3. Only here on the Supersonic Sandbox. KKCR. I'll turn off the microphone.

0: right, that brings us up to right now, which is the bottom of the hour. It is now 1:31 and 31 seconds past the big hour of 1 o'clock. How you doing? DJ T.O.D. up in the house. Aloha. You're listening to the Super Sonic Sandbox on KKCR, right?
1: That's correct.
0: It's KKCR Kauai.
1: Tell them what they've won.
0: Well, what you've won is an exotic listening in your car driving to Lihue.
2: I'm so glad I won that.
0: All right. I'm glad you won that as well.
1: Well, I'll take two.
0: Hey, there you go. That's a smart man right there.
1: Right there.
0: Right there. Right there. And, well, speaking of smart men and women and smart people everywhere, your donations help keep this station alive. And right now, we're running in at the end of our technology threshold. Things are getting old. And funding is getting hard. But thanks to your tireless donations, we are getting what we need. And, you know, we could always use a little more. If you're listening online, go ahead and check out that donate button and help support Kauai Community Radio. Listener-supported, human being-driven. We are humans here. It's great. There's people, not robots. That's great. There's people, not robots. That's great. There's people, not robots. That's great. Oh, one moment. A couple public service messages, and we'll be back with more right after this. Is this really radio? This thing's not on. No one's listening.
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3: 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Mahalo.
4: Aloha. Today's Hawaiian word of the day is poni. Poni is the Hawaiian word for purple or any purplish color.

0: It is a color associated with the first glimmer of dawn that appears before the sun rises. Poni kaehu ka kahiaka. The early morning skies were purple in color. Poni, purple.
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2: And now it's time for KKCR's Pidgin Word of the Day. Today's Pidgin Word of the Day is hamajang. Say it with me, hamajang. Very good. Hamajang means something that is messed up, crooked, disorderly, or needs to be fixed. As in, oh, this car stay all hamajang. Hamajang.
3: And that was the Pidgin Word of the Day. Thank you, Supersonic Sandbox DJ. We'll be back with more right after this. Do we have anything? We really don't, do we? It's one of those situations where we have nothing. That's a shame, because if we had something, we could play it. And, well, let's just play this. Oh, my God. Huh? Amir, what's going on? Amir? Amir?
4: I press your button.
3: Thank you. We need sound effects here. It's kind of waning on the show here.
4: I pressed a button.
3: You pressed a lot of buttons, Amir. Thank you. Save the poo noodle.
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3: 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Supersonic Sandbox DJ Logic. 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

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In just about 23 minutes, Radio Annie will be bringing you Good Times Radio. Oh yeah. Part of KKCR's Thursday Throwdown lineup.

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Get your boogie on your psychic dance floor. It's a band called One Way. It's a track called Cutie Pie. Hello, Cutie Pie. KKCR.

0: Y'all getting your boogie on? That psychic dance floor. Oh, yeah, spacious, isn't it? Had a blast being on the radio sharing with you. Here in my Manao. Well, just about 13, 14 minutes. Radio Annie will be bringing you Good Times Radio. And we got Out of the Soapbox, On the Box, In the Box. Not sure which one, but that's coming up at 4 to 6. And we got Slim bringing you Highway 61. And, of course, our man, DJ Soul Rida with the Mix Zone. So that's Throwdown Thursday Radio, KKCR Kauai Community Radio. We're not done yet. Gonna have some fun here. Let's go. Yeah. How you feeling? Little Beastie Boys.
1: Remember them. Remember the Beastie Boys.
0: Supersonic Sandbox.

There you go, y'all. And that is the entirety of the show today. One more track, I'm on my way out. Mahalos for listening. Thank you for supporting Kauai Community Radio. DJ TOD sending out all my love to you. And you send all yours out, and we'll do our part. Make this world a little funkier of a spot. Right on, y'all. Aloha. Catch you on the next one. Stay tuned for Radio Annie. Good Times Radio. Y'all get your groove on. Don't forget, love the life you live, you know, so you can live the life you love. Ooh-wee. KKCR.

0: 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Radio Annie.
1: Yeah, that happened.
0: Sheesh.
1: Yeah, that was Black Heat. Check It All Out. Damn, that was good. I didn't want that to stop.
0: Yeah.
1: I know there was for a while we were like, hey, drum solos don't do well on the air.
0: Yeah.
1: No, they do.
0: Yeah, they do.
1: They do.
0: We had a Moby Dick marathon a few years ago.
1: You had a what marathon?
0: it's a song
1: sorry,
0: by
1: it's
0: Led
1: two in
0: Zeppelin.
1: The afternoon, sorry.
0: It's a John Bonham drum solo song. Anyway, 2 in the afternoon. How was your lunch?
1: Hi. Yeah, you know, I ate lunch in the car on the way here.
0: All right.
1: Yeah, because that's how I roll.
0: There we go.
1: Eating. Yeah. Thanks for tuning in, everyone, to KKCR Hanalei K-A-Q-A Kilauea. Thanks, T-O-D, for that show.
0: Aloha.
1: Jeez, more radio.